0: Good evening. Welcome back. You are still listening to... This is the same CD. I have not changed. That's kind of a change there, guitar from electronic. Anyway, this is Saruman. You're still listening to Beat the Bizarre. We just heard from Bottler with Weed. Before that, And an A with Affirmation off of Closed Circuits, Australian alternative electronic music of the 70s, 80s. And before that, Schneider TM and KPT Michigan did Dr. Dreck from Demons and Rare Meat, compilation on Mission Records. Sun O, before that, I've been playing a lot of long tracks tonight. Longer than usual, I guess, in a group. Sun O with Mind Rolling off of the album the same name that came out this year on Sub Pop. Before that, Popova with Va off of In den Garten Feroz. Mirror Calyx before that with An Infinite Thrum from Absent Origin. Then Kim Gordon. She's got a new one out called Play Me. We heard the track Not Today. And I started the show with a beautiful long track from Laraji called Being Here off of a two-album set that I have called Two Sides of Laraji. I'm going to take this down a little bit. It's a little too happy for me right now. Sorry. Anyway, there's going to be more music coming up, because I've got 25 more minutes and then the local music show will commence. And there, of course, is a live band that will be performing in our studios for you all. So please stay tuned. This is WCBN FM Ann Arbor. My name's Saruman, and I will be back next week. Thank you for continuing to open your ears, and have a great evening. We're going to listen to some required words and then back to the music. We never.
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1: What? No way! 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
0: 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This year, we're focused on transitional funding between appointments, fewer gaps in parental leave, and to get ICE off campus for a safer place to work and study.
1: Wow, that's so cool. 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

Aw, man, I missed the little beat where I could have said my DJ name so in such a musical fashion. I might try again later. What's up, WCBN FM listeners? This is your host for this evening, DJ Pines. You're listening to the local music show every Wednesday, 9 to 11 p.m., where for the first hour, the DJ, who is rotational, will play local music off the shelves. I'm going to just be doing blind picks off of our shelves today. And then at around 10 o'clock, live performers will be playing. More on that later. Coming up first, I'm going to be playing... What is this band called? Frank Allison and the Odd Socks. I'm going to play the song Nobody's Right. Hope you enjoy.

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1: Hello, this is Rick Nielsen from Cheap Trick for Rad.
0: Some people think it's fun to drive drunk, but that's unacceptable.
1: Be smart. If you drink,
0: don't drive.
1: Think ahead and choose a designated driver. 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
3: 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This is DJ Pines. We're almost done with the first hour of Local Music Show. The band's going to be playing pretty soon, so stay tuned. Just now, I played I Can Do What I Want and Tora Moyo by May Simones. Is that how you say it?
4: May Simones, maybe?
3: May Simones, perhaps. Before that was Tiger Beat 6. The song was CB4 versus Kid 606. Before that was Love Strain by Jerry Thomas and Seven Letters by February Montaigne. Just now kind of realizing that may have not been local music and may have been a misplace in the shelf, but regardless, I liked the songs off of that compilation. Rubber Mountain by Fashion Flesh played before. Never Again, Depression is Best, and Bag of Spiders, all by Slumber Party, off of their Psychedelicate album from 2001. Why Get Up by the Terraplanes Blues Band. Worry is the Devil by Ann Spiders, and Nobody's Right by Frank Allison and the Odd Sox. And coming up next, I'm going to be playing some pulp culture. I'm going to play the song Play, Pretend, Rewind. Enjoy.

0: That was The Ballad of John Holmes by Satan Face. Before that was The Wait and Play Pretend Rewind, both by Pulp Culture. And coming up next, the moment you've all been waiting for, live in studio, Studio Lounge will be playing. They're a rock band. I think their members are kind of from miscellaneous parts around the Metro Detroit area. So if you're a fellow Metro Detroiter and you want to support a local band, stay tuned. Or if you just want to listen to some rock music, that'll be playing right now.
1: 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We're going to play some rock for you.

0: dog.
1: Hey. That was Crusty Old Smelly Dog. And we got Saturday Morning Cartoons coming up.

Hey, thanks for listening. We got a couple more. We got a Russell Bazaar coming up next. From our EP, John Crete, Boulevard Street.

Well, all right. Hey. Okay, we got Sandball coming up. It's from my lady at home. Thanks for listening, darling.

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0: 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Hey.
1: We're on the radio. We're live, man. We got a little taster left, or two even. We got two, I think. Little treats. This one's a demo. It's called Space Highway.

Well, it's already that time. We got one more. Oh my gosh. If you like what you're hearing, don't change the station. And check us out on all the platforms, Studio Lounge.

0: Well, yeah.
1: Wow.
0: Thanks for listening. Thanks for having us. WCBN.
1: We've been Studio Lounge.
0: We are in Ann Arbor. Check us out. 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
2: She moved in with them. 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Mother Teresa couldn't do it all, but she gave her all.
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0: I missed it again. I miss it every single time. Like the moment when you're supposed to say your DJ name. Dang. Well, whatever. I'm DJ Pines. You're listening to Local Music Show still until 11 o'clock. Right now, Studio Lounge is in the studio with us, and they just performed. Do you guys want to say hi?
1: Yo.
2: Yeah, hey.
1: Hi. How's it going?
3: Howdy.
0: Want to say your guys' names and the instruments you play to start out?
2: Yeah, sure. I'm Constantine. I play rhythm guitar.
4: Hi, I'm Ryan. I play lead guitar.
5: Hi, I'm Max. I play drums.
6: And I'm Donnie, and I play bass guitar.
0: Okay. Constantine, Ryan, Donnie, and Max? Yep. Okay. Perfect. I'm going to forget that, but I'm going to ask you and remember again. Okay. Well, welcome. Is this your guys' first time playing at CBN?
2: Yeah,
1: it is.
0: Oh, yes. My gosh. When did you guys like establish as a band?
1: It was about
2: 5 years ago.
1: Yeah, 2021. But we had like a year without this guy, Constantine. It was kind of sad.
2: I was a late addition.
1: Once he came in, we really took hold, you know. The stew was complete.
0: What brings you out to Ann Arbor? Like, where are you guys normally from? Are you here specifically to like promote your music?
2: Well, I live here, so.
0: Oh,
1: yeah. Here.
2: I live here.
0: Okay.
1: Yeah. We're an Ann Arbor band, you know?
2: Yeah.
0: Okay, I don't know. I heard you guys were from kind of different areas. Yes, where are you guys all from?
1: I mean, we're kind of spread out. We kind of practice and record in Plymouth, which is where I'm at, but these guys are spread out even further.
2: Yeah.
1: I don't know. You know.
5: Yeah, I'm drumming all the way out in Detroit most days.
1: Yeah.
6: And I'm from Livonia, the greatest place on earth.
1: Yeah.
0: Was that sarcastic, or do you feel that way?
6: Yeah, it's really boring there.
0: Oh, okay. I was ready for a hot take about Livonia being the greatest place on earth, but...
6: Not dying on that hill.
1: I mean, we're all from there, and it's a pretty stinky city, you know?
6: That's why it's special.
1: Yeah,
0: but clearly there's some special sauce, though, because it brought you all together, and, you know, it's the foundation for... your sound in perhaps a subconscious way. What would you guys describe as being kind of like the vibe that you guys are going for, or like who inspires your sound as well?
1: I mean,
2: so many.
1: I would say like wacky, lo-fi, kind of silly rock, you know, maybe a little like 90s kind of alt, but like the one hit wonders that made music for like kid shows. That's kind of like our heroes. Like, they might be giants, and the Weens, and the Flaming Lips, and the, you know,
2: I like Zappa.
1: All those guys, Zappas, and all your, you know,
7: Tenacious D,
1: of course, you know.
2: Yeah.
0: Those are awesome inspirations.
2: Thanks.
1: I mean, we like to laugh, you know.
2: Yeah.
1: We want the people to laugh.
0: Yeah.
1: That's the goal.
0: I really liked the intro of your last song that you played.
2: Thank you.
0: I also I liked that you had a song that I don't know if it's the chorus or the refrain or I don't know, but about like watching I want to watch cartoons with you.
2: Yes.
0: I was like, so true. Like that's exactly what I want to do with the person I want to do that
1: exactly.
0: with.

0: Exactly.
1: I mean, that's the goal in life, you know?
2: Laugh, watch some cartoons.
3: Who do you guys like? Do you feel like it's like a, in terms of the lyricism, like, is there a person that mostly is writing the lyrics?
1: I mean,
0: it's,
1: you know,
0: it's probably split.
1: It's pretty split. Yeah. I think that's we work cool. pretty well together. A lot of our songs like begin as like burger songs, and sometimes they end up being burger songs, but they're usually placeholders, you know.
3: Define a burger song for me.
0: Good luck with that.
1: Well, you know, we're working on some things right now. We got something going on, you know, I guess you could say the refrain has something to do with burgers, you know.
0: Food.
1: Food
0: related.
1: Silliness. We got some
3: odes to food.
1: You know, yeah, of course. You know,
0: just kind of happens.
1: Ice cream. Yeah. We got a song about ice cream.
0: We do.
1: We have a song about pizza. We almost played it, but, you know, it's a little bit of a troll. So, and this is obviously prestigious establishment, so we can't
3: WCBN.
1: Yeah.
3: I don't really think that's true at all. I feel like it's a respected establishment with, like, as a community radio station within the Ann Arbor community, who's listening to community radio.
0: Hey,
3: like, the
0: I
3: people
0: was.
3: Who listen to CBN love CBN, but I feel like part of the charm of CBN is a little bit of its, like, glitchiness and like, oh, like, that vinyl was kind of, like, scratchy, or, like, oh, there was, like, a lull for 5 seconds because the DJ forgot to change the song. But it's, like, the reminder of, like, people are in the studio, and they're the ones that are making this happen, and I feel like that's part of the charm. But
1: of course. I mean, we call those tasters, you know? those little bits are tasters, you know?
0: It makes it unique. You're like, I'm listening to someone do this versus, like...
3: Yeah. Uh-huh. Well, I'm so glad that you guys, like, came in and performed.
1: This is awesome. Thank you.
3: Have you guys performed, like, in any of the venues in Ann Arbor?
0: Oh, yeah.
3: Which is your favorite venue to perform in?
0: Ever?
3: In Ann Arbor.
1: I mean...
3: But also ever, yeah.
1: I mean, it could be, like, recency bias, but we just opened up at the Fun House on Friday. Where
0: I think it's at MASH.
1: Yeah, it was in the basement there. And, I mean, I gotta say, pretty dope.
0: I
1: liked it a lot. It was good vibe, and it's in, like, a great place. And we played the Blind Pig, of course, but which is awesome.
0: Times.
1: But, you know, it's easier to get people to come in on a Friday than like a Wednesday. So any show that's a weekend, that's my favorite venue.
0: Yeah.
3: Totally.
0: Overall, I think Ziggy's is kind of cool in Ipsy.
1: Yeah,
0: I love playing there. Place is sweet.
1: Yeah.
0: We played Lagerhouse in Detroit. That was awesome.
1: Yeah, we've done a couple Detroit shows, which is always fun.
0: But yeah, we're always looking for places. I mean,
3: cool.
1: Know. Yeah, ideally here, of course, because, you know, it's where the magic is. So
3: so true. Ann Arbor is where the magic is. Do you guys have, like, any upcoming shows or, like, releases or anything that you want to promote?
0: Shows not on the docket. No,
1: We got some plans, you know, maybe spoiler alert, but we got a project. Maybe I won't say how long it will be, but we have a project on
0: various
1: the way. And we're all actually going on our vacations, all four of us, all to the Balkans, which is awesome.
3: Whoa.
1: This summer.
3: What brings, separately, but all, okay, what brings each of you there?
1: Our heritage.
0: Yeah. Our families are from there.
3: Oh. Yeah. All of your families?
1: Not this guy. This guy, Max. But he's kind of
0: an
1: honorary.
3: He was the fastest to nod, and then it's like he's the only one who's.
4: Polish.
1: Well, yeah, so I mean, once all that's kind of said and done, then ideally.
3: You're going to get some inspo from your travels.
0: Of course.
1: Absolutely. That's the goal. You know, so we got some stuff like in studio.
0: Yeah.
1: You know, some home stuff we'll get to the people, and then we'll come back swinging. You know?
0: And not to be that guy, but I think this next stuff is going to be pretty good.
1: It's pretty tasty.
3: Yeah, you guys sounded really good just now. I also want to say, I feel like you guys have like it feels like chill and relaxed, but you have something kind of interesting and unique going on with your instrumentation. Someone called in and said that they really liked what you guys were playing during your performance.
1: Shout out to that caller.
3: So
4: you're beautiful.
3: So yeah, kudos.
1: Yeah, that's awesome. Yeah. I mean, that's, you know, that's the goal, obviously.
0: Yeah.
1: Try to do we make the music that we would want to hear, you know, and sometimes it's a little too silly, but hey, I mean, we're, you know, We're chill guys like that. We're silly guys.
3: When you guys, like to laugh, you know. When you guys all met in high school, were you already like each like musically inclined, or how did you form a band? Like,
1: no. Well, I mean, funny story, but me and this guy Max had a pretty greasy band in high school, and it was a lot of fun. But it was like, you know, cover bands, of course. Like, we're playing lots of covers and stuff. So like, musically, we've had a lot of history and chemistry, but like, I feel like we really got good, especially with like COVID. I know, like, I say that individually, but like, I think that goes for everybody. So, yeah. Where it's like a lot of time to just jam, you know?
0: Yeah, mm-hmm. I just played like classic rock covers in my room, and I was like, I probably should do more than this. So
1: yeah, drink, same, yeah. You know? Same thing with this guy, right?
4: Yeah, I had a bass. For many years, and I didn't start playing it until 5 years ago.
3: Just got a bass for my birthday, which was in April,
0: right,
3: and I still haven't played it once yet. Also, but maybe me in 5 years, I'm gonna
0: be here
3: in a thriving band playing in Ann Arbor.
4: Sure,
1: that's the goal. I mean, hopefully you get the thriving part down. That'd be pretty sick. You know?
3: You guys sound awesome. And this is a show where the DJs are rotational. Like, the person mm-hmm. who's sitting mm-hmm. in my seat changes every week. Mm-hmm. And I had, like, mm-hmm. signed up for this slot in advance because I listen on Bandcamp to just kind of the bands that are sort of on the, like, lineup before deciding kind of who I want to be there for. And mm-hmm. I chose you guys.
1: Wow.
3: So.
1: I'm honored.
0: I'm honored, yeah.
3: I was like, these guys sound kind of cool. I want to listen to them.
0: Sick. Awesome.
1: Yeah, no, this is awesome. I would love to, you know, come back one day. This is dope.
3: Yeah, you should. Like, we just do this every week. We do this every Wednesday. So.
1: Hell yeah.
3: Yeah, I'm gonna play something random off the shelf for a moment, and then we are going to... Maybe I'm going to get a vibe check from the bandmates about how they're feeling about continuing talking, but we might do that, but we also might not. So we'll see soon.
1: We'll see what happens.
3: let's see.
1: Let's get some tunes going.
0: Oh, yeah.
1: For the people.
3: Okay. I'm going to be playing Ben Ralston from the album Fables.
0: Cool.
3: The song is going to be Kiss the Speaker Wire. Enjoy.
1: Let's go.

0: Okay, while I was playing I Wonder and Only for Conversation by Rodriguez off of his Cold Fact album from 1970 and Kiss the Speaker Wire by Ben Rolston, I was discussing with the members of the Studio Lounge Band. We talked about a few different topics. I was talking about my experiences teaching, which led to a discussion about AI use. And then Constantine was sharing that he had considered teaching before. Yeah. Say whatever you were going to say to me. Yeah.
1: Oh, okay.
0: Yeah.
1: I was considering teaching like now because I finished my master's. You know?
0: Yeah.
1: You can go do college, which I want to do. But it goes back to the point where I was saying like the whole.
0: Oh my God! Wait! Oh, okay. Stop! My bad.
2: Oh no.
0: All right.
2: Okay. No, you're good.
0: Go ahead. No, sorry. Now you're on the air. My bad.
1: No, I like the idea of teaching, but it goes back to, I feel like, just the way, even when I was doing schooling, I don't know, it's like my priority wasn't, now it would be learning, but then I was like, I'm paying thousands of dollars for this class.
0: Yeah.
1: And I'm like, I need to get an A, or my parents won't be happy. I won't be happy. I will get kicked out of the system. And it's like, mm-hmm. And then of course, like you go through like, oh, what's the easiest way I can figure this out? And then how you said, it's like, that kind of defeats it. Cause it's like when you're sitting there feeling stupid, I'm like, that's part of it. And kids just don't get it. Like kids just don't, I don't know. Like people are like, I feel dumb. I shouldn't be here. Is like yeah. What I hear from, like, that's what I felt at some point. And I was like, I don't know. After I finished school, I was like, that is learning.
0: Yeah, no, yeah. That's like the same, because we were talking about other context I forgot to give. Is like we were talking about how like grades sort of pose perhaps a threat to like genuine engagement in learning, because it kind of reduces like the learning process to something that is evaluated with just like a number or a letter, instead of it being like, I don't know, students are just like given feedback for the work that they put in, so that their work is still being evaluated on some level, but like not like it's qualitative and it's not like reduced. And how a lot of students are distracted by the sort of end goal of a grade and forget to engage in the process. And we were talking about how just in general, how like creative processes should be engaged with like genuinely.
1: Right.
0: And I'm forgetting what I was going to add on to that. But I thought that was an interesting conversation. And I wish it was on the air. but we were talking about how like learning and creating is kind of supposed to be hard, and there's this like idea that it's maybe not supposed to be, like it should be easy for some reason, which is why people are trying to take shortcuts like AI. Mm-hmm. What are some of the challenges that you guys perhaps face in your own creative processes? What things maybe distract you or inhibit your ability to like get in that creative mode sometimes?
1: My life that gets in the way, you know, but also on the flip side, even if it gets in the way, that's like kind of what fuels it in a way, you know,
0: yeah.
1: It's like everyone's different, but like if I'm like thinking about what to write, it's like anything relative to something I care about. And it's like my struggles.
3: Yeah. You know, exactly. That's kind of the hold up, I would think too, where it's like, instrumentally I feel pretty confident, and obviously we have like we're locked in, four of us, but like when it comes to like lyrics, you know, it gets tricky sometimes, because it's like obviously I want to like say something.
0: Yeah.
3: Like who doesn't? Everybody like wants a, you know, a voice, and it's like, yeah, of course, shout out to all our fans and supporters, thank you for listening, but like the nice thing for us is that like we don't really have like a, you know, that many eyes and ears on us, so it's kind of like, on the one hand, it's like, you know, maybe we could be a little lazy and like make funny songs because it's like not many people are like watching or listening. So it's like, who cares? But then on the other hand, it's like, I would like to like actually take some time and, you know, read some books and then get some better vocabulary and say better things. But, you know,
0: do you think that what motivates that desire is like wanting to reach a broader fan base, or is it like more just for your own personal like, I don't know, satisfaction in your creative process? Or do you feel sad? Because I feel like if you feel satisfied, mm-hmm. like just sort of like having a more intuitive songwriting process when it comes to your lyrics, I feel like that's okay. And it's okay to like express yeah. yourself in whatever way feels genuine to you. I you mean, know?
3: Yeah, I agree. Yeah. That's like the whole point. In the end, like I would say as an individual, like, yes, I like do it for myself. Yeah. But like in the same time as a band, like we do it for each other. Yeah. And then on top of that, to keep take it even further, it's like I do it for like my loved ones, you know, that listen and whatnot. So it's like, you know, that's the most satisfying part is like we're doing this because we can and we like it. And like we're doing it for each other. You know?
1: And there's not like a, I don't know. I was going to bring up, I watched this interview with Aretha Franklin's background singers at some point. And they were talking about like, oh, she was great. And like, you know, this all the process. And she was like, or both of them, there's two of them. And they said, we feel like Aretha was so big because when she was singing, people could tell she was genuine in her in her lyrics. It was like, oh, I'm listening, and this person evidently is putting themselves into it versus like a I'm singing surface level about, you know. So it's like AI I feel like lyrics. The AI lyrics. I feel like sometimes or most of the time people can tell when you're like just doing it to get big, and that's kind of lame. Yeah. It's like, dude, just like have fun. Have it's like, what fun, are you doing?
3: Man. I mean, it's like at the end of the day, we're kind of in the like in the best position in terms of like getting the creative itch scratched because it's like, who cares? Like, why wouldn't we just do whatever we want? You know, it's not like, you know, it doesn't quality. Who cares? I want to just make the music.
0: Right. But also, like, how are we measuring quality? Are we measuring quality by like a commercial standard?
3: Of course,
0: or like, I feel like as artists, you like get to like kind of create your own measures for what quality means to you and like the ethos of your band, you know. And
3: definitely.
0: Like if you guys are taking inspiration from a band like Ween, which is like kind of a satirical comedy rock like fusion band, I don't know, I feel like being kind of free form and just being yourselves transfers and makes sense.
3: That's what it's all about, you know.
0: Yourself. The next DJ is running like 5 minutes late, which is why we're still talking and hanging out, by the way.
1: Do you guys have?
3: I mean, yeah, you guys, I guess this translates, I can add to like,
0: oh, hey,
3: you
0: know, go ahead.
3: Wrap it up. No, this translates to like the different genre thing too. We're in the Midwest, you know, there's a specific genre around here. I like it, but it's just like, that's what we have. So why wouldn't we just not do that, do what we like, you know? Who cares?
0: Yeah. You know? But, like, inevitably, there is some, like, Midwest influence in, I don't know, like,
3: of course, that whole urban sprawl kind of is, like, a downer. Good, you know, easy to write lyrics about that.
1: Yeah.
0: There's, like, more. I'm going to talk to you guys when we're off the air because there's more I have to say. That's the local music show. Do you want to say what your show is?
4: 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It'll hopefully play in a couple seconds.

All right. I'm back. That was Side A of Michigan Traditional Music, released in September of 2024 by Dr. Pete Larson and his Cytotoxic Nyatiti band. I was unfortunately late to this show because I'm a moron. We're going to continue with the kind of like longer form, more free, unflowing stuff. With Albert Eiler, Witches and Devils. This is Spirits.

All right, that was Albert Eiler with Spirits. That's with, Norman Howard on trumpet, Henry Grimes on bass. Yes, Sonny Murray on drums. All right, and obviously Albert Eiler on saxophone. Okay, we got to read some events now, though. This is the fun part. Tomorrow, from 11:30 a.m. to 1:30 p.m., Sonic Lunch will feature The Accidentals with Emma Zink and opening act Ember and Ash. That's at Liberty Plaza. At 7 p.m., Scissor Now, West Nedge, and Wipeout at Ziggy's in Ipsy. At 7 p.m., Kasan Belgrave at the Blue Llama. There is also going to be an 8:30 p.m. show. At 8 p.m., Jeff Black at the Ark. At 8 p.m., also Added Dimensions from Richmond, Virginia. Sleep Tight Tiger. Yo, Sleep Tight Tiger. Go listen to that. And Phased Out and DJ Kev at Outer Limits Lounge in Detroit. At 9 p.m., The Ferrotones at The Last Word. The following day, Friday, at 5 p.m., Top of the Park begins with Jess Merritt, Gabriel Brass Band, and Gabriel Brass Band. Why is this so hard to say? Gabriel Brass Band. Because it's like a tongue twister. And April Varner at Ingalls Mall. DJ Mint will spin tunes at 10 p.m. Top of the Park continues through June 28th. Hype. At 5 p.m. until 9 p.m., the Asian Night Market at the Ann Arbor Farmers Market Pavilion. Right outside Carytown. This will include local food vendors, artisans, music, and dance performances. I know I'll be there. At 6:30, we get until 7:30. We get the drag review at the AADL downtown branch. This is going to feature family-friendly drag performances by Austin D. King, Vivian Aphrodisia, Dante Gabbana, and Hershey Chocolate. At 7 p.m., the Jordan Van Hemmert Sextet at the Blue Llama. There's also going to be a 9 p.m. show. Also 7 p.m., the Pontiac Trailblazers at the North Star Lounge. At 8 p.m., the Radney Foster and Kelly Willis show at the Ark has been postponed. Uh-oh. That's at the Ark. You guessed it. Also at 8 p.m., King Falcon, the Liam Kelly Band, and the Hourlies at Ziggy's in Ipsy. On Saturday, June 13th, at 11 a.m. until 5 p.m., the Ann Arbor Comic Arts Festival Day 1 is going on at the AADL Downtown Branch. This will feature workshops, art activities, and one-on-one encounters between comics readers and comics makers. Information is at aadl.org/a2caf. At noon until 6 p.m., the 32nd annual Juneteenth celebration at Wheeler Park. There will be vendors offering food and other items, as well as kids' activities and games. It'll be preceded by community march from Fuller Park at 10 a.m. At 3 p.m., Rob Miller, co-founder of Bloodshot Records, will talk about his new book, The Hours Are Long, But the Pay is Low, at Third Man Records. The subtitle of the book is A Curious Life in Independent Music, Third Man Records in Detroit. At 7 p.m. on Saturday, the Sean Dobbins All-Star Quintet at the Blue Llama. There's also going to be a 9 p.m. set. Also at 7 p.m. Until 11:30 p.m., the Concourse Contra Dance will feature music by the Stout-Hearted String Band and Calling by Maeve Devlin at Concourse Hall. At 8 p.m., Wilco is playing at the Meadowbrook Amphitheater in Rochester Hills. Also at 8 p.m., the Jason Carter Band at the Ark. Jason Carter has been the fiddle player for the Del McCurry Band for 30 years. He's also played with Steve Earle, Ricky Skaggs, Charlie Daniels, and other musicians. At 9 p.m., Delta 88 at the North Star. We'll read a couple more. You guys will get to hear a little bit from Sunday, June 14th, at 11 p.m. until 5 p.m. The Ann Arbor Comic Arts Festival, Day 2, at the AADL Downtown Branch. Same deal. This will feature workshops, art activities, and one-on-one encounters between

comics readers and comics makers. Information is at aadl.org/a2caf. At 7 p.m., The Avengers with Harry Quinn and Jeremy Porter and the Tucos at the Magic Bag in Ferndale. The Avengers are fronted by Penelope Houston and formed in San Francisco in 1977. They open for the final U.S. show by the Sex Pistols. Ain't that crazy? At 7 p.m., Rachel Davis at Rancho Tranquilico in Dexter. Ticket info is at racheldavis.com. 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Well, you know, I don't know if you guys remember it, but that first event there, the Sonic Lunch, was getting me feeling really hungry. I could go for some gazzoloni for my out to lunch by Eric Dolphy.

All right, well, we're running mighty low on time here. That was Bedouin Sparklers by, I don't know, various, it says various artists, but none of them are labeled. All of them are just, say, unknown artists, and everywhere I can find doesn't seem like there's any source for any of these. But it's off of Radio Palestine, Sounds of the Eastern Mediterranean. Before that, we heard off of another compilation, Tension, where the compilation's name is Tension, Spanish Experimental Music Underground, 1980 to 1985. The song was Cha-Cha-Cha by Clonicos. And before that, we heard Eric Dolphy's Gazzaloni off of Out to Lunch. Yeah, we're running very long time, so I guess we're going to have to finish it out with a couple soundtracks. This first one is off of the movie Afghan Star, which was apparently very popular at the Sundance Film Festival in 2009. I was 2 years old, so, you know, there's that. But I expect it to be good. This song is called Amelaket Ba Gardan by Jawid Sharif.

This is Legat Assassin off of Latin, the official, or I don't know if this is the official soundtrack, but it's musique inspirée du film, so music inspired by the film. I don't think it's the actual soundtrack, but whatever the case, this track is by Assassin.

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This is The Coven with a DJ, I-A-U, and I'll be spinning you tracks through the witching hour, otherwise known as midnight, on another Wednesday for the witches. Tonight, it's starting to feel a lot more like summer. And what would summer be without the annual superhero blockbuster? Flying high with the X-ray eyes, saving the day so we can play. It's all the greats on tonight's theme. Dude, where's my cape? So sit down, don't touch that dial. The signal in the sky is lighting up the night, and our heroes are in for one hell of a fight. Signal in the Sky by Apples and Stereo.

gathered together from the cosmic reaches of the universe, here in this great hall of justice, are the most powerful forces of good ever assembled.

and the Wonder Twins, Sam and Gina, with their space monkey, Gleek. Dedicated to truth, justice, and peace for all mankind.

From a doomed planet in a distant galaxy to a fantastic underground hideaway. From the fortress of solitude to the bustling city room of the Daily Planet. Look, up on the screen. It's Superman. Superman, the movie.

Tenacious D, Save the World, Hilary Duff, Supergirl, REM, Superman, Steve Harwell with Everyday Superhero, and top of the set was Apples in Stereo with Signal in the Sky. At the start of the show was Magic from Winx Club, featuring Virginia Bocelli for our weekly magic song to invoke the spirits here on the Coven. It's not all fun and games having those superpowers, folks. On this next set, we take a look at the sadder side of being a hero and the sacrifice you make, putting others ahead of yourself. As a wise man once said, with great power comes great responsibility. Superhero by Austin Moon, up next on The Coven.

0: It's the world's greatest superhero collection, featuring Batman and the other half of the dynamic duo, Robin. The Hulk, that green superhero, he's fully poseable. Falcon, the winged black superhero. Shazam and Iron Man. The world's greatest superheroes collection. 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

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But beneath that beautiful gown, it's Wonder Woman. And now Wonder Woman comes with Fly Away.

Taylor Swift with Superman, Kacey Musgraves, Wonder Woman, as well as the Wonder Woman theme song, Ecstasy. That's really super, Supergirl. LCD sound system with X-ray eyes. Next to Normal the musical with Superboy and the Invisible Girl. Austin Moon, superhero, starting off that set. We have time for one final mission on this super-powered coven. Dude, where's my cape? Sending us off is the iconic song, My Hero, by Foo Fighters, as we zoom on off to save the day in just the nick of time.

0: a bird of prey.
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0: 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A cunning cat.
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0: Lashes out.
3: To destroy Batman, we must first turn him into what he hates the most. Namely, us.
0: And Gotham's only hero flies in the face of danger when Batman returns. June 19th. Directed by Tim Burton. Rated PG-13.

My Hero, Foo Fighters, Stereo Fuse, Superhero. The Marvel superheroes have arrived by the Marvel Chorus. Ex-ambassadors with superpower. Chad Kroeger with Josie Scott singing Hero, and Lenny Kravitz with Fly Away, closing out the set. Thank you for joining me on tonight's The Coven. Dude, where's my cape? I've been your host, DJ IAU, spinning you tracks through the witching hour, otherwise known as midnight, on this Wednesday of witches. Until next time, remember, not all soups wear capes. We can all help save this world and its people. We can all be heroes. Good night.

Hey, there we go. Wrong mic. Didn't mean to release the bees so loudly or quickly. That's okay. Good morning. You're listening to The Bug House on WCPN FM Ann Arbor. I'm your host, DJ Bug. This is the only show on air with more than four legs. And this morning so far, we've heard Bright Eyes with First Day of My Life and No Prospects with Tell Me Again. That's the demo version. I hope you enjoyed it. Let's see, I've got kind of a dramatic, maybe angsty, emotional kind of show going on. So I saw The Last Dinner Party on Sunday with my best friend and her fiance, which was awesome. It was really beautiful. It was at the Masonic Temple in Detroit, which is a beautiful venue. And I think that the venue and the acoustics in that room really complemented the music. So the whole show is kind of going for that vibe, just some big and small, beautiful, dramatic kind of songs. That is a really great band to see live versus their recorded stuff, I would say. And that's all I got. I hope you like it.

Okay, you're still listening to The Bug House on WCBN FM Ann Arbor. I'm still your host, DJ Bug. This morning we heard Bright Eyes with First Day of My Life, No Prospects with Tommy Again, this is the demo. Death Cab for Cutie with Crooked Teeth, The Dresden Dolls with Bad Habit, The Last Dinner Party with Agnes Day, Elliot Smith with No Name Number 3, and St. Vincent with Surgeon. How about this weather, huh? It's so wet out there that your sweat can't evaporate. It's really something. I was actually having a nightmare last night when the storm arrived and the lightning snapped me out of it, so I guess I can't complain. Let's hear events. Today is Wednesday, June 10th. This evening, 4 to 7:30 p.m., we've got Ipsy Arboru presenting Moffy Totally by Kaylee, sure, Artemis Faye, and Satin Subterranean. Satin Subterranean, that's going to be at the Water Tower Distilling Company in Ipsy. Also,

texting option. Anybody can text us at 734-489-9894. Also tonight, 7 p.m., we have Tank and the Bangas with Ariel J. They're going to be at L Club in Detroit. Looking forth to tomorrow, 11:30 to 1:30 p.m., Sonic Lunch featuring the Accidentals with Emma Zink and opening act Ember and Ash. That's going to be at the Liberty Plaza here in Ann Arbor. I'm bummed because I would love to see the Accidentals. I've actually never been to a Sonic Lunch and I do feel like I'm missing out. Also tomorrow, 8 p.m., Jeff Black is going to be at the Arc. And Friday, 5 p.m., Top of the Park begins with Jess Merritt, Gabriel Brass Band, and April Varner. That's at the Ingalls Mall in Ann Arbor, right at the top of the Diag. DJ Mint will spin tunes at 10 p.m., and Top of the Park continues through June 28th. That's right, y'all. Summer is here in Ann Arbor, you know, because Top of the Park is starting. Also, Friday, 5 p.m. to 9 p.m., there is an Asian night market that's going to be at the Ann Arbor Farmers Market. This will include local food vendors, artisans, music, and dance performances. I'm also hoping to get out for that. We'll see. 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Alright, we got a lot of stuff coming up. This is like the most music I have ever had queued and ready to go for the show. Like, I physically cannot queue more music, so I actually know what's going to happen, and it's going to be great. Coming up next, we have Lucy Dacus with Hot and Heavy.

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Okay. You're still listening to The Bug House with me, your host, DJ Bug. We just heard The Cure with Primary, Torres with Wake to Flowers, The Last Dinner Party with The Feminine Urge, Phoebe Bridgers with Demi Moore, Radiohead with All I Need, and Lucy Dacus with Hot and Heavy. I hope you've been enjoying this, big, sweeping, dramatic Bug House. Maybe it's not that dramatic, I don't know. It was kind of fun, though. I hope you liked it. Hope you're having a great Wednesday. And our next two songs are going to be Death Cab for Cutie with Little Fury Bugs. And I do have to wonder if perhaps they meant Little Furry Bugs and misspelled it and just went with it, or Fury Bugs, you know? I don't feel like bugs really feel a whole lot of fury or righteous anger or anything, but maybe I'm wrong. And then our final song will be Deftones with Sex Tape. I think that's all I have to say. Goodbye. Oh, the other thing I had to say was that DJ Eddie now is not here today. He's headed to Italy. So I believe he's got a pre-recorded show, and I hope you like that. And if not, it's Robot Roulette, and I hope you like that too. Goodbye.

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Just a perfect day. Drink sangria in the park. And then later, when it gets dark,

song.

0: Hello. I cut that off a little early because I'm a little nervous, but that's okay. My friend is a little nervous too. I have a friend in studio with me today. Her name is the lovely Ella. Ella, do you want to say hello?
1: 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You are now tuned in to WCBN featuring Rochelle Duran.
0: You heard that right. This is the Needle Drop, and hopefully we'll be having some fun today. To start the hour off, you heard Lou Reed with A Perfect Day. After that, we heard Pulp with Mile End. And then just now, we heard Iggy Pop with Lust for Life. The theme for today's show is Trainspotting. It is the 30th anniversary of the movie, and if you didn't know, they're showing it at the Michigan Theater this week. So every evening, you can catch Trainspotting. That's what Ella and I are going to be doing this evening, so maybe you'll catch us there. But honestly, I actually have never seen the movie. I don't know that much about it, other than it's about some British guys, right? I don't know. I'm in for a treat. I'm pretty excited. Ella, do you know anything about Trainspot? Have you seen the movie before?
1: I have seen the movie. It's very good. It's a classic, cult classic.
2: Also, the book is quite excellent.
0: There's a book as well.
2: The movie is the book
0: called Trainspotting?
2: Yes.
0: Okay. Do you know the
2: Welsh.
0: Who?
2: Irvine Welsh.
0: So, if you're the type of person to read the book before the movie, I suggest that. We've got some recommendations, lots of good, positive reviews. Sorry for a bit of an energetic opening there. But, let's see. I don't know where my Trainspotting CD went. We'll just move into track two. I forgot what track two is. Oh, here it is. Thank you, Monos. Actually, No, I changed my mind. I'm going to play track six, another Iggy Pop song. Sorry if you don't like Iggy. But this is Nightclubbing.

0: Welcome back. This is DJ Rowe at WCBN FM Ann Arbor. You are listening to The Needle Drop. We're coming to the end of my show here. I just want to let you know what you've been listening to this hour. After Iggy Pop with Nightclubbing, we heard New Order with Temptation, Blur with Sing, The Cure with The Love Cats, Bedrock with For What You Dream Of featuring KYO, New Order with Blue Monday, and then Rick James with Mary Jane.
1: Yes.
0: We have Ella over here whispering.
2: Special guest, Ella Newman.
0: Yes.
2: Thanks so much to Rochelle Duran for having me on. I had a great time.
0: Thanks for joining me today. And then, as always, thank you to Manos for always joining us and keeping the party going. So yeah, this was our little train spotting themed show. Here on The Needle Drop, I try to play songs from movies and talk a little bit about them. Although, I actually haven't seen Trainspotting yet. I'm going to go see it tonight.
2: You're about
0: to? Yeah. Ella and I are going to go catch it at the Michigan Theater tonight. 30th anniversary. So we're hopefully going to stay cool for the rest of the day and then catch a good movie. Hope you've enjoyed. It's been a lot of fun this hour. We're going to close off with probably the most well-known Trainspotting song,
1: mm-hmm.
0: Born Slippy.
2: Let's get active.
0: So, this is DJ Rowe and Ella Newman
2: signing off.

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0: Ain't as hard as we work tonight. I ain't even tired, man. Let's go out someplace and swing.
1: Where you want to go, Chew?
0: Let's go down the subway.
1: Who's working down there?
0: Clyde's working down there, man. You know Clyde Hart. And they kept swinging out already. Come on, Jazz. Get your horn out, man. Let's go.

You've got Jazz with Fava Beans and a nice Chianti here on WCBN FM Ann Arbor. This is DJ Lamb Chop. I'll be here till 3. We've been doing a tenor saxophone collection today because I feel like no jazz instrument says hot and humid like a tenor saxophone, in my opinion. So we heard Lester Young with four.

So we've got Sound Invaders, Pitlick, Detroit Bureau of Sound, and other performers at Ziggy's tonight. Tomorrow, Thursday, Sonic Lunch will feature the Accidentals with Emma Zink and opening act Ember and Ash, 11:30 a.m. to 1:30 p.m. Also tomorrow, Cass in Belgrave at Blue Llama Jazz Club, 7 p.m. and 8:30. Right next door is Jeff Black at the Arc, 8 p.m. Friday, Asian Market Night at the Ann Arbor Farmers Market Pavilion, 5 p.m. to 9 p.m. Also on Friday, Top of the Park begins over at Ingalls Mall, so go and check that out. It's going to continue through June 28th. 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
1: Look at that. One thing I love about that album, the concert in Central Park, it's probably my favorite live record. Paul Simon makes it funny. He talks about how the guys selling loose joints in the crowd are giving half their proceeds to the city that night. So I think that was pretty commendable. Anyways, next up, some songs about freedom. Then we're going to roll into the Prince celebration segment of the show, because yesterday was his birthday, and it's been about 10 years since the world lost him. 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
1: Into WCBN-FM Ann Arbor, and we're rolling from one jazz show into the next. This is Jazz Till Whenever. It's a rotational show now. Reverend Andrews asked a couple of us to join him and spin jazz tunes every Wednesday afternoon from 3 to 5 p.m. This is how we roll with this show. We do three random grabs from the stacks to start the show. That's what we're doing right now. And we're going to start off with Brother Jack McDuff and Cold Duck Time.

Hey folks, DJ Mike V with you, just checking in. Let me go over what we've heard so far. These were three random pulls from the stacks. Started off with Brother Jack McDuff and Cold Duck Time. Followed that with Carmen McRae, You Are the Sunshine of My Life, the Stevie Wonder tune. And you just heard Art Blakey and the Jazz Messengers with G-Baby, Ain't I Good to You? We're going to follow that up with some Jaco Pastorius, the soul intro into The Chicken.

0: from the farm.
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That was Yusef Lateef with The Plum Blossom from Eastern Sounds in 1961. Before that, another Yusef Lateef song, Eastern Market, about Detroit, from Yusef Lateef's Detroit. And then Latitude, Longitude, and I don't know how to read that and say that right, so we're skipping it. 1968 is when that came out. Before that, Kamasi Washington and BJ the Chicago Kid with Together from Kamasi's record Fearless Movement in 2024. And before that, Esperanza Spalding with I Know You Know from Esperanza in 2008. Next up, Kahil El-Zabar and the Ethnic Heritage Ensemble from their album Open Me, A Higher Consciousness of Sound and Spirit, which we recently got into the station. This is a cover of Compared to What?

our money on we values crass extortion on with mothers need abortion. Trying to bring to mind old young King Tut. Oh, he did it now. Oh, trying to make it real.

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0: Come on, baby.

Hey folks, that was the Crusaders with Put It Where You Want It from Crusaders 1. That's the first album they did where they weren't the Jazz Crusaders and they picked up electric instruments. That was, well, it says 1994. I know that's not right. In any event, we're coming up on the end of the hour. Don't worry, we've got another hour of Jazz Till Whenever. And we're going to roll into this next hour with some stuff from keyboardist Ramsey Lewis. I like that soul jazz, that funk jazz, that jazz influenced by R&B. So check out this Ramsey Lewis tune.

All right, folks, you're tuned into Jazz Till Whenever on WCBN FM Ann Arbor. That was the great Ramsey Lewis with his cover of Stevie Wonder's Living for the City. That's from Sun Goddess in 1974. And then right before that, at the end of the last hour, another Ramsey Lewis tune called Funky Serenity. Next up, another cover. This one's from Eric Gale, guitar player. Sarah Smile.

Hey folks, that was Eddie Harris with Get On Up and Dance from Bad Luck Is All I Have in 1974. We recently got in a collection of Eddie Harris's stuff, some of the classic records he did in the 70s, and that was from one of them. Before that, we had Delvon Lamar Organ Trio with their cover of Careless Whisper from I Told You So in 2021. Before that, Eric Gale from his album Ginseng Woman, Sarah Smile, that's a Hall & Oates cover. And speaking of covers, we're doing another jazz cover of a popular tune. This one is Joshua Redman, who I believe is going to be at the Blue Llama in the not-too-distant future. The tune is How Come You Don't Call Me Anymore.

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Man, that was great. That was Miles Davis Quintet with Rodgers and Hearts. It never entered my mind. You know, if I'm in the right mood, that horn on that tune will make me weep. It's from working with the Miles Davis Quintet in 1959. Before that, Jimmy Smith with Since I Fell for You, which was a bonus track on a re-release of Home Cookin', which came out in 61. Before that, something from Ernest Ranglin, the legendary Jamaican jazz and ska and reggae guitarist, that was Fade Away from Memories of Barbara Mack in 97. Before that, Grant Green, the Cantaloupe Woman from His Majesty King Funk in 1965. And we started off this run of tunes with Joshua Redman and his cover of Prince's How Come You Don't Call Me Anymore. And that's from Timeless Tales for Changing Times in 1998. Next up, we're going to roll into something that's going to take us to the end of the hour. It is also a Miles Davis tune, but we're going to switch gears pretty significantly here. This is one of the greatest jams I've ever heard in my life, and I picked it up again when Miles' birthday rolled around in May, and I've been listening to it a lot since. I hope you enjoy it. It's a really heavy, jazzy jam. It's from a tribute to Jack Johnson. The tune is Right Off.

Good morning. It is just past 6 a.m. on Thursday. It's time for Nashing with a G. I'm DJ Nash with you until 8 o'clock this morning. This week, I'm going to be playing a lot of music by the guitarist James Blood Ulmer, who passed away last week at the age of 86. Ulmer was born in South Carolina, spent most of his career in New York City. We could consider him an innovator, a jazz guitarist, a blues guitarist, an avant-garde guitarist, a what have you. I'm just kind of an amazing musician. We're going to hear music under his leadership, where he's a sideman, and some bands that he formed. And I'm going to play a few things that aren't Ulmer, but I think fit the vibe. So right now we're listening to something called Big Tree from Ulmer's band Music Revelation Ensemble. It was recorded and released in 1980. It includes Ulmer on guitar, David Murray on tenor sax, Amin Ali on electric bass, and Ronald Shannon Jackson on drums. Stick around.

real. Yeah. Be a man for every man.

from his 1987 album, America, Do You Remember Remember the Love? That was James Bud Ulmer with I Belong in the USA. That album was produced by Bill Laswell, features Laswell on bass, and also Ronald Shannon Jackson on drums. Bud Ulmer, James Bud Ulmer, guitarist, avant-garde, jazz, blues, etc. guitarist, spent a lot of time in New York City starting in the early 1970s. That was after he spent some time in Detroit, and then before that, Columbus, and then Pittsburgh before that, basically kind of honing his craft. So he was first kind of playing with doo-wop bands and rock bands, and then when he got into Detroit, he started hanging out with a more funk crowd, and we'll hear a track from a band he was associated with later, although I don't believe he's recorded on it. And then when he got to New York City, he started recording, or not recording, well, he did start recording some tracks and some albums as a sideman, but he started studying with Ornette Coleman and then became a kind of a part of the downtown jazz scene. And that all leads back to the story of like why Bill Laswell is producing this record, right? Ulmer was definitely a part of that scene. And we'll hear some music in the next hour where I think it becomes very clear how much in conversation a certain side of the downtown New York scene of the early 1980s was in conversation with the free jazz scene that Ulmer kind of represented in a way. So anyway, I'm DJ Nash. This is Nashing with a G. I'm playing music this morning led by the guitarist James Bud Ulmer, who passed away last week at the age of 86. I just gave you a very quick capsule biography. He was born in St. Matthews, South Carolina, and then started singing in the church. His father was a preacher, gave him a guitar, and then he started playing the devil's music and he had to leave home. He performed here in Ann Arbor at the Blue Llama Jazz Club almost 7 years ago. And I was very lucky to see that show. It was an amazing performance. It included him solo, but also him fronting the band Odyssey. So he did multiple sets. And the band Odyssey includes Ulmer and Warren Benbow on drums and Charles Burnham on violin. And that's who we heard prior to I Belong in the USA. We heard Last One by Odyssey, the band, and James Bud Ulmer. That was released in 2005. Before that, James Bud Ulmer's High Time off the album Freelancing, his first release on a major label in 1981. That featured Ayman Ali on bass, Calvin Weston on drums, David Murray on tenor, Oliver Lake on alto, and Oludara on trumpet. And then starting the whole hour off in this show, we heard from the Music Revelation Ensemble, a band that Ulmer formed with David Murray on tenor, Ayman Ali on bass, and Ronald Shannon Jackson on drums. We heard the track Big Tree. And that pretty much catches us up with where we are now. For the rest of this morning, I'm going to be interspersing some sets and some tracks from Bud Ulmer, James Bud Ulmer, and among other stuff that I might typically play that I think actually kind of coordinates well. But that's my opinion. You'll be the judge. We're going to start this next set off with another track from America, Do You Remember the Love? From there, we will go hear some Big Mama Thornton, some ZZ Top, Booker T and the MGs, and a track that Ulmer plays guitar on, led by the organist Big John Patton. But first off, this track is called Lady Blue, and again, from the 1987 album, America, Do You Remember the Love?

The track was called Rakin' and Scrapin' from Big John Patton's album Accent on the Blues from 1970. I'm DJ Nash. 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This morning I've been playing some music by James Blood Ulmer, who passed away last week, but also other music that I might typically play that fits the groove, I hope. However, on that last record, on that last track, James Blood Ulmer actually is performing on guitar there, playing a fairly conventional jazz guitar sound. And that was also included Marvin Cabell on sax, James Blood Ulmer on guitar, and Leroy Williams on drums, in addition to Patton on organ. That was released in 1970 on Blue Note. Before that, we heard Booker T and the MGs with Homegrown, ZZ Top with Just Got Back from Babies, also from 1970, and then Big Mama Thornton recorded a track, Ball and Chain, in 1968, although I don't think that was released until sometime in the late 80s or so, maybe 89. That's what I've got written there. If you're interested in knowing what I've played or getting more details on the performers, at least for some of the tracks, go to WCBN.org, take a look at the homepage there, and I've been recording what I'm noting what I've been playing. And you can always do that and see what's going on the air in case you can't quite catch what comes across your screen on your car, or perhaps you don't have a car, or perhaps your car is so old like mine that you don't ever see any text whatsoever on there. So anyway, 6:57, 7 o'clock hour is coming up. I'll be with you until 8 a.m. Then Manan steps in with the syllabus, as always. I am going to continue here with some more music to close out the hour. I found out this week, I didn't know this, that when James Blood Ulmer spent a few years in Detroit, sometime, I think the years were like 68, 71, he spent some time hanging around with the usual suspects, including George Clinton and Bernie Worrell, later recorded with Worrell. But he also was affiliated with a group called Black Nasty. And Black Nasty was a funk group local to Detroit. And then a few years after Ulmer left and went to New York, Black Nasty was signed to Stax Records. And when I found that out, I thought, I bet I've got some Stax records of Black Nasty in my collection. And lo and behold, I at least have a single. So we're going to hear one track. Ulmer's not on this, but it gives you a sense of the kind of stuff that he was also engaged with during his career. Because he was at heart a blues player, in spite of all the jazz appellations. But anyway, we're going to hear something called Black Nasty Boogie, and then we'll be back at the top, just after the top of the hour.

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All right, that was definitely not James Bud Ulmer. That was ZZ Hill with Shade Tree Mechanic off of his 1983 album, I'm a Blues Man, and you better believe it, a track in a long tradition of sexual innuendo and automobiles mixed together in the blues. Before that, we heard James Bud Ulmer, though, with Spoonful. No automobiles involved in that one. That was from his album, Memphis Blood, The Sun Sessions. That was recorded in 2001. Sometime around 99, and then into the next decade, James Bud Ulmer formed an alliance with Vernon Reid from Living Color. And Reid produced a number of records with James Bud Ulmer and took him down, convinced him to go down to Memphis and actually record in the Sun Studios and do an album of kind of traditional blues tracks. It's a fantastic record. I would encourage you to check it out if you can find it. It is not easy to do so, unfortunately, as is true for some of the other albums from James Bud Ulmer that I've been playing from this morning. Some of these are not in print, and some of these, though, however, you know, are actually not that expensive on the used market. So if you run across some of these, you may not find, you're not going to find them for the same prices that you might for something. So I've got some of the copies I've got where I bought used, and they were like $5. Which is pretty good for stuff that ought to be much higher than that, in my opinion. Anyway, starting the hour off, James Bud Ulmer with Jazz is the Teacher, Funk is the Preacher off of his album from 1980, Are You Glad to Be in America? Performing on that, by the way, were David Murray on tenor, Oliver Lake on alto sax, Oludara on trumpet, Billy Patterson on rhythm guitar, Galvin Weston on drums. Shannon Jackson on drums. So just as a heads up, in case you did not know this, David Murray, who we've been hearing play tenor sax on some of these tracks this morning, will be performing at the Blue Llama Jazz Club next month, July 8th, with Khalid Al-Zabar. That is sure to be a fantastic show, so do look into the music of David Murray and Khalil Al-Zabar when they come into town in a few weeks. I'm going to continue playing music here from James Bud Ulmer. If you're just joining us this morning here on Nashing with a G, you may not know that I am DJ Nash, but you also may not know that I've been playing music from James Bud Ulmer, the guitarist who passed away last week at the age of 86. He was born in South Carolina, spent time in Columbus, Pittsburgh, and Detroit, but most of his career was in New York City, where he was connected with Ornette Coleman and the entire kind of avant-garde jazz scene down there, and became an incredibly innovative and unusual guitarist who blended not just kind of free jazz, but funk, blues, and rock throughout his music. And we're hearing quite a bit of that over the course of these 2 hours this morning. So I'm going to continue with another track from his album that was released in 1980, Are You Glad to Be in America? This track is called TV Blues, and then we're going to hear a couple of tracks from his 1983 album, Odyssey. But for right now, here's TV Blues.

That's the leadoff track from Yoko Ono's 1973 album, Approximately Infinite Universe, Yang Yang. That's Lennon on guitar, John Lennon on guitar there, of course. And then we also heard, I thought the sax was a standout there, Stan Bronstein on sax. Before that, we heard three tracks from James Blood Ulmer. First off, well, let's say, preceding Yoko Ono immediately, Little Red House. And then before that, Church. Both of those taken from his 1983 album, Odyssey. That was the first recording with the trio that he ended up performing and recording with throughout the rest of his career in 1983. It includes Warren Benbow on drums and Charles Burnham on violin. And they performed with Ulmer at the Blue Llama Jazz Club back in 2019. It was amazing how much sound those three folks could put out. And just an incredible amount of communication between them on stage and their improvisations. I hope you were there, because it was a sight to see. James Blood Ulmer starting that set off, of course, with TV Blues. So in case you haven't been listening, I've been playing music from the guitarist James Blood Ulmer this morning, because he passed away last week at 86. And also another reason I've been playing him is that he doesn't get played enough. Very infrequently will you hear James Blood Ulmer on this station. I think that's a mistake, so I'm playing a lot of it this morning. And you may hear some more from Mick when he comes in with the Groovosaurus at 9 o'clock. But before that, you'll have Manon with the

0: Bridgers, the Lost Tour. I can hardly feel anything.
1: So as I've been alluding to throughout the morning, when James Blood-Ulmer moved to New York, he fell in with the crowd around Ornette Coleman, which had, by the way, Yoko performed with Ornette Coleman. Did you know that? 1967's, I think it was a live recording, is available somewhere. Anyway, so Ulmer was recording and performing and studying under Ornette Coleman, but it means he fell into this whole avant-garde jazz and related scene there. And so he was not he was well connected, and folks like Bill Laswell and Arto Lindsay and others were also performing and being influenced in part by the music that those folks were making over on the jazz side. Really no clear boundaries there, if you ask me. But we're going to continue here with some music from the Golden Palominos, which includes Arto Lindsay and Bill Laswell and Anton Fyre. And I think this track has Jamaluddin Takuma on it on bass. I could be wrong about that. Anyway, we're going to hear the track. It's called Clean Plate.

Living Color from their 1989-88 album, Vivid. That was a cover of Talking Heads' Memories Can't Wait. Living Color, of course, led by the guitarist Vernon Reid. The vocalist there was Corey Glover. Reid was, later in his career, worked with James Bud Ulmer quite a bit, producing records with him, performing live with him, in a way kind of acting not unlike the way that... Russell Simmons operated with Johnny Cash during his American recordings. But I think Ulmer exerted a lot more control over that. Before Living Color, we heard Ulmer with Black Rock from the album Black Rock, 1982. James Blood Ulmer also with Theme from Captain Black off of his 1978 album Tales of Captain Black. On that track, we heard Ornette Coleman on alto sax, Jamaluddin Takuma on bass, and Donardo Coleman on drums. Before that, Clean Plate from the Golden Palominos. And that track did include Jamaluddin Takuma on bass, as well as John Zorn on alto sax, but no James Blood Ulmer on that, just kind of playing stuff from the scene, music that was really blending up. And I think, you know, the thing that I just want to kind of get across here again one more time is that there was a time when, you know, the in the 80s and 70s when punk and rock and jazz and new wave and avant-garde, at least in some circles, were pretty much all blending up. And what came out of that were distinctions that commercial companies introduced to help us find this stuff, presumably because we were not capable of finding and figuring out what we liked on our own. Therefore, we had to have a punk scene, we had to have a black rock scene, we had to have a jazz scene, and so forth and so on. And these things have all blended together. That's the point of this radio station, WCBN-FM Ann Arbor. We play it all, we put it all together, and you can make your own choices on there. I will not get on my soapbox about these comparisons that you will read between James Blood Ulmer, Vernon Reid, and Jimi Hendrix, but I'll just say those three folks have one thing in common, and their guitar playing is one of them. There's probably something else there, but at any rate, I'm going on and on and on here. Manon's coming up next with The Syllabus at 8 o'clock, and then we'll have Mick with Groovosaurus at 9 and Manon's with Short Stack at 11, and our schedule will continue day long, day in, day out here on WCBN-FM, so please do keep listening. We have Patty coming back for the summer at 1 o'clock with some Freeform, and then stick around for more music into this evening. I've got one more track here from James Blood Ulmer, and it's a song that he is well associated with, or often comes up in association with his name, and then he returned to it and to the theme many times throughout his career. We heard earlier today from his album America, Do You Remember the Love? We also heard a track there called I Belong in America. This is called Do You Believe in America? I'm messing it up. Can't believe it. All these records hanging around here. Are You Glad to Be in America? Excuse me. And we're going to close this show out with that this week. A great song leading up to the America 250 celebration next month. Here's James Blood Ulmer.

哎，哎，思思啊 ，Are we rolling? Are we on? We on? Hello, one, two, three, four. We on? We're rolling. All right. Hey. Well then, what's going on, you freaking pencil necks? Huh? This is personal. From the legendary rock and roll group.Personal and the pizzas. And yous are rocking with WCBN FM Ann Arbor. Got it? I said yous got it. That's what I thought. Now beat it, punk.

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You're listening to The Syllabus on WCBN FM Ann Arbor. My name is Munnen. Thanks to Nash, who kind of gave us a deep dive into the work of James Blood Omer, who passed away last week. It's really great to hear, as always. Right now we're listening to Yanis Spanos. This is from a soundtrack from 1971, a track called Tête à Tête. It's one of the themes in the soundtrack. Also, you know, this is the instrumental version. The vocal version is called San Me Quitas. Before that, we heard Artie Berman with the theme song for The Burning Train. I have to give a shout out to Rithika, who introduced this one to me. But she said it was a mega flop movie. I looked online and it was a bona fide super hit. So there you go, 1979, a big hit in 1980. Before that, we heard Derya Yildirim and Group Shimshek, who were actually here in town. Well, anyway, in Ferndale. That track is called Baal from their record Dos Number 2 from 2022. Also heard Benny Isu Grupo with the also Sprach Zarathustra. That's from 1975, Mexican kind of reggae funk band. And before that, we heard the Portsmouth Sinfonia's version of Also Sprach Zarathustra from 1973. I play that one a lot. Portsmouth Sinfonia was this group of musicians who decided to swap instruments with one another to play things that they didn't know how to play. And that's why it sounds so cacophonous and wild. It's an amazing record. And I think I've said this before, if you pay attention to the show, Brian Eno was in that group as well. I'm going to listen to some Laraji a little bit later, as well as some Greek stuff, including this record that I picked up this past week from Yanis Kofalitakis, kind of musician who interpreted a lot of music from Crete. So stay tuned to WCBN FM Ann Arbor.

So if you're a fan of the Beastie Boys or the Avalanches or Slum Village, this one might sound familiar to you. Or you might just be a fan of hair. You tell me.

0: All right, it is half past, which means it's time to tell you what's happening here in Ann Arbor and surrounding counties. So, over at the Liberty Plaza, just down the road, 11:30 to 1:30 p.m., Sonic Lunch is happening, featuring the Accidentals with Emma Zink and the opening act Ember and Ash, so go check that out.
1: Orange.
0: Over at Ziggy's at 7 p.m., Scissor Now, Weston Edge, and Wipeout performing, and here in Ann Arbor at the Blue Llama Jazz Club, Kassan Belgrave is performing at 7 p.m. and 8:30 p.m. Over at the Arc, Jeff Black, 8 p.m. And at the Outer Limits Lounge out in Detroit, Added Dimensions from Richmond, Virginia, Sleep Tight Tiger, Phased Out, and DJ Kev. I say that already, 8 p.m. And over at The Last Word, down the road, the Ferrotones performing at 9 p.m. As usual, I think that's a regular spot. 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
2: 31, 32, 33,
0: 30. Boards of Canada right now with Aquarius,
2: 1998. 36, 44.
0: What do you guys think of the new record, the Boards of Canada record, Inferno? It came out a couple weeks ago.
2: 47, 63, 85, 74, 67, 66, 51.
0: I liked it all right. Not that you really wanted to know my opinion, but I liked it all right. And but I kept thinking, like, there's something really playful about early Boards of Canada, this record in particular, Music Has the Right to Children.
2: 44,
0: it's almost 30 years old, which is crazy. I feel like they kind of just got darker and darker and more conspiratorial, and maybe that's a reflection of the times, but I kind of miss the Sesame Street samples and all this kind of nostalgia. Maybe that says more about me, but anyway, we're going to get into all kinds of stuff, including that aforementioned Laraji coming up next, so stay tuned, WCBN-FM Ann Arbor.

embraces weren't this warm before. All of a sudden it's a different world, it's a different time, it's a different mode of vision. All of a sudden it's a different path.

Something is not the same. Something is different. Something is altered, most definitely. Something is new. All of a sudden, it's a different game.

Man, I was stressed out making all these flubs this morning, hitting the wrong buttons and such. Thanks to Laraji, I feel a lot better now. Hope you do too. 8:40 in the morning. Hope you're doing well this morning, wherever you're off to. I'm here for another 20 minutes until Mick is going to take you to 11 a.m. with Groovosaurus, so stay tuned for that. 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

All right, we got Mick here getting set up for 9 a.m. He's got some James Blood Omer as well as some meditative joints, including some Laraji, maybe some Laraji. We'll see. Right now we're listening to Fat Cat. This is the instrumental for Don't Nobody Care About Us from the EP Dedication to the Suckers, 1999, House Shoes, Detroit-based artist. This is a Dilla beat. Before that, we heard another Detroit artist, Black Milk. That was Black Milk with a brand new track called Crash Test Dummy off his new record, Ceremonial. Before that, we heard Sirius. That was a Hungarian band that was active in the 1970s. That track is called Broken Dreams. The record came out in 1976. I learned about that one from a mixtape that J-Rock and DJ Muro put out a couple years ago. It's called Digging More Heat, and it makes a big fuss about the fact that it's all vinyl, no compilation. What else does it say here? No bootlegs. So these are some serious record preservationists, collectors, etc., etc. Before that, we heard Laraji with a bit of a flub on my part, but that's all good. All of a Sudden, from 1983, Vision Songs, Volume 1, put out by Numero Group on record, on vinyl, a couple years ago. I think I have maybe time for one or two more. We're going to listen to some Lejaru Sisters up next. So stay tuned, WCBN FM Ann Arbor.

All right. That about wraps up this edition of The Syllabus. Right now we're listening to the Lee Jadu Sisters with Danger from their 1976 debut record. This track is the title track called Danger. Mick is all set up here. We're going to close out with a promo. Phoebe Bridgers is coming to town in October, and WCBN has a ticket giveaway, so you're going to listen to that and see how to score some tickets as Phoebe Bridgers performs at Little Caesars. Nash and I were kind of in disbelief that Phoebe Bridgers is now an arena act, but that's great. That's great to hear. Hearing about success. 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

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Phoebe Bridgers, The Lost Tour.

0: 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What were we just talking about? Whoa, I have a cat?
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2: Good morning, and thanks to Mon and DJ Nash for kicking off our Thursday morning. My name is Mick, and this is Groovosaurus. I'll be here until 11. Manos will be here from 11 until noon with Short Stack. So stick around with us for a while. And I like some of the stuff that Manon was playing. It was kind of meditative for this kind of humid, overcast, kind of quiet morning. And I kind of like that, especially the Laraji material was nice. And so we're going to play some kind of ambient stuff that Bill Laswell did. And I'll tell you about this new compilation after we listen to some of this.

Good evening. This is your captain. We are about to attempt a crash landing. Place your tray tables in their upright, locked position. Your captain says, put your head on your knees. Captain says, put your head in your hands. Captain says, put your hands in your head.

Sex Mom. Regan Kraus on woodwinds and guitar. Doug Wieselman on woodwinds and guitar.

This is the town. And this is the record of the time.

of the playing. There is no

You're listening to Groovosaurus on WCBN FM Ann Arbor. We just listened to Gary Windo, W-I-N-D-O. I first heard him way back in the day with the Carla Bley Band and kind of followed him around. He played with Robert Wyatt too and lots of people for a long time. This is a nice collection that I just picked up. Cuneiform Records put this out in 1996. It's called His Master's Bones. And it comes from a lot of different sources. There's a piece from the Hugh Hopper record he was on. You just heard Hugh Hopper play bass on that track called Watch Out for the Bones. The collection is called His Master's Bones. On that track was Jerry Mobley on piano, Richard Bronton on guitar, Steve Hillage, which you may know, on lead guitar, Hugh Hopper on bass, which I'm sure you know, Peter Van Hook on drums. The recording dates are not known. It came from a series called Gary Windo's Steam Radio Tapes. Anyway, it was very nice of them to put this collection together. So, there you have it. Our first set. We started with Bill Laswell, Kingdom Come from Hear No Evil. We heard the newest one from Stereolab, Immortal Hands, from Instant Holograms on Metal Film. Laurie Anderson with Sex Mob, Let X Equal X Live. Just came out on Nonesuch Records. We heard From the Air. And then Gary Windo, of course. And now we're going to explore some James Blood Ulmer. I'm going to start with a couple tracks from probably my favorite record of his called Black Rock.

All right, James Blood Ulmer. We just heard three tracks from the album Black Rock, which came out in 1982. We heard Open House, the title track Black Rock, and Moonbeam. The personnel is James Blood Ulmer, of course, on guitar, Amin Ali on electric bass, Ronald Drayton on rhythm guitar, the great Grant Calvin Weston, a monster drummer, and on second set of drums is Cornell Rochester. We're going to hear a few tracks from his Blue Note recording, America, Do You Remember the Love? I'll try not to repeat some of the tracks that that DJ Nash played this morning. So hopefully I got that right. I could check the playlist and see, but I've already got it queued up, so let's go. James Blood Ulmer on WCBN FM Ann Arbor.

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1: 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This is Groovesaurus with Mick, and we've been featuring some James Blood Ulmer, the great guitarist, fusing a lot of things together, jazz, blues, rock, funk, a very unique guitarist who passed away a couple days ago at the age of 86. There's a lot of good records out there you can listen to. So if you haven't ever dug into the catalog, it's a good time for you to do that. Oh, I wanted to tell you, that particular band, a trio, except for on a couple tunes, on one tune. So we heard I Belong in the USA, Lady Blue, and After Dark. This is from America, Do You Remember the Love? On Blue Note, 1985. It is James Blood Ulmer on guitar and vocals, of course. Bill Laswell on 4, 6, and 8 string basses, and the great Ronald Shannon Jackson on drums. Those three guys made a lot of sound. And it's produced by Bill Laswell and James Blood Ulmer together. It's a really fine record indeed. All right, well, it's time for us to move on to the second hour of Groovesaurus. So that's coming up shortly.

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That set we started with Neil Young and the Chrome Hearts. His single from 2025 called Big Crime. His anger at the current White House, obviously. And then going back a few years before that, Neil Young, Crime in the City from Freedom, 1989. And staying with the crime scene, Fiona Apple did Criminal, a single from 2006. Edwin Starr did War. That's a Norman Whitfield Barrett Strong penned tune, and actually recorded by the Temptations first, I believe. But Edwin Starr had the big hit. Jesse Wells did his No Kings single. That was Joan Baez on there with him doing the harmonies. And John Lennon, I Don't Want to Be a Soldier Mama from Imagine, 1971. That pretty much brings us up to date. I got about 25 minutes left. And Manos will be here at 11 with Short Stack. So stay tuned for that. Thanks for listening to WCBN FM Ann Arbor. We appreciate you very much. You

All right, we're winding it down. A little power trio stuff we have. This is Wes, Bruce, and Lang. Token from their second album. I think they only did two, but maybe they did a live one also. Whatever turns you on. Leslie West, Jack Bruce, and Corky Lang. In front of that, another power trio. Jeff Beck with Tim Bogert and Carmine Appice. Beck, Bogert, and Appice. The tune called Lady. Led Zeppelin, Immigrant Song. There's a reason I played that, because in front of that, we played two tunes. Shahaya Sarshar, the Iranian dance song, and Saran and Arman Miladi from their single just called Iran. Thanks so much for tuning in. Manos is here, and he's getting ready for Short Stack. Peace. 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

0: What do you think? Time for a new copy? As if I needed an excuse to buy more records. Yeah. The Yes album, 1971, and I've seen All Good People, which has two parts. A, Your Move, and B, All Good People. And I was talking to Mick before he left about which album is our favorite Yes album, and I'm partial to Close to the Edge, but I don't know if of course Fragile is probably the most successful one. This one might be I don't know. This might be in the sweet spot between where John Anderson's lyrics got really loopy, but before that, when the band was really cooking, and I enjoy the variation in that tune in this album. Good morning. It's 8 minutes after 11 o'clock, and you are listening to Short Stack on WCBN. My name is Manos, and I'm proud to follow Mick and all the fine people who are on the radio on Thursday morning, and why limit it to that? There isn't a time when I would prefer to listen to any other radio station in the area, unless I'm in a classical mood, which does happen sometimes.
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0: All right, I was trying to click on something and the mouse just went vroom all the way to the left side, but I got it back. It is 73 degrees and mostly cloudy in the Ann Arbor area. I came in this morning and saw a deck of mid-level clouds, I would call it. And so it's not that bad outside, you know. I know there's a heat advisory, which I'll get to in a minute, but perhaps they're thinking more sun will creep in later. Around the region, let me get the 10 o'clock, where did I put it? 11 o'clock readings. Cloudy most places, although Bad Axe up in the Thumb is mostly sunny, 78 up there. And north of us, Flint, 77, mostly sunny. Groseal on Lake, well over, like south of Detroit, right? East of Detroit, born and raised. 79 degrees there, mostly sunny in Hillsdale, 75. And up in Howell, mostly sunny in 77. Let's first read to you the heat advisory. I didn't think they were going to put this up, but at about 3 o'clock this morning, they decided to put it up. And it's in effect from noon today until 8 p.m. tonight. Heat index values of up to 100 degrees are expected. That's heat index, not actual temperature. So everyone's in it. The whole Southeast Michigan is in it. And, I won't read you the advice. You know what to do when it's like this. The clouds look like they're mostly low and mid-level clouds, and as I said, west of us, for example, Grand Rapids, it looks like it's sunny there. If you do see a satellite loop, though, you'll see way out in eastern Iowa and northern part of Illinois, there are thunderstorms, high cloud tops, and at least two circulations out there, too. I mean, large-scale circulations. So if that's headed this way, I would say later today we'll have some trouble. The key messages from the National Weather Service, the next round of rain moves through the area between now and 8 a.m. Now and 8 a.m. Am I reading the right day? I think that's for this morning. Forget about that one. A heat advisory is in effect. There is a slight to enhanced risk of severe thunderstorms tonight, mainly between 8 p.m. and 3 a.m. So we're talking about Thursday night, 8 p.m. to Wednesday, Friday morning, 3 a.m. Damaging winds are possible. Large hail and spin-up tornadoes also are possible. After that goes through, things will become much less humid for Friday and through the weekend. So the forecast for Washtenaw County for today, Thursday, June 11th, partly cloudy until late afternoon and then clearing. A chance of showers in the morning, that's done. High in the low 90s, so it looks like we're not expecting any rain during the day today. Chance of rain. He did next in the upper 90s. Partly cloudy tonight. Showers likely, a chance of thunderstorms in the evening. Then mostly cloudy with a chance of showers and thunderstorms after midnight. What's the difference? Low in the low 60s. After those go through, tomorrow will feel much nicer. Mostly sunny, high in the low 80s, dry conditions, and a moderate west wind. Clear Friday night, low in the upper 50s. That'll feel nice. You can open the windows. For Saturday, sunny, high in the upper 80s, and then Sunday, partly cloudy with a chance of showers and thunderstorms in the morning, clearing in the afternoon, high in the mid-70s. Mid-70s also on Monday. Good weather coming. Just let's get through tonight and the overnight. You'll probably be woken at 1 or 2 in the morning with some thunder. I was looking, I don't know how I found this album, but it's music of Antonio Vivaldi. And the album, the work is there's several concertos within the larger work called La Stravaganza. And I won't read too much. I've already talked too much. The notes basically talk about how the most of Vivaldi's concertos were organized around the viola. I'm sorry, the violin. See, I got viola on the brain because I used to play viola. The ensemble is La Pastorella, and they do have a violin, but they've kind of re-emphasized other instruments. Now, there is plenty of evidence of Vivaldi using the ensemble of flute, oboe, violin, and bassoon. So you see from this that he's emphasizing the woodwinds and the flute. And it gives Vivaldi's music a different feel. I feel like when I listen to a Vivaldi concerto, it's this string heavy sheen of music, and as you've heard on all the wine commercials that use some of his music, it has an elegant sound. When the woodwinds are emphasized, it's a little more I don't know, should I say woody? That would be silly. Let's let you decide. The slightly reimagined concerto number one, this is Do Re Mi Fa Sol La Si. So it would be B flat, we'll see if major, B flat major, three movements. And as I said, this is a release, by the way, on the Richard Carr label. It's a British, is it British? It's European anyway. La Pastorella, and directed by Frederick de Roos, music of Vivaldi.

0: Why did I come down in the basement? What were we just talking about? Whoa, I have a cat?
1: Meow.
2: 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Now, shouldn't you finish crossing the street?

Those are three nocturnes. There are six total, but on this album, a recording by Aldo Ciccolini for EMI, he chose to put three nocturnes. It's a collection, actually. It's not an original album. It's a two-disc set that I believe is out of print now, but I particularly like this set because Ciccolini recorded the Satie piano works twice, once in the late 60s, and this came out in 1971, 66 to 71 was when they were recorded. And then he did them again later and in the early digital era. And you've probably heard how the early digital recordings have a glary sort of sound to them, mid-rangey and harsh. And I agree. I've heard both. I prefer not only his recording quality, but I just prefer his earlier interpretation of these works. And those were the three nocturnes. Before that, we heard music of Vivaldi, Concerto No. 1. This is what the computer spit back to me. So it's RV-383A. I didn't know that. The album doesn't mention. But it is the Concerto No. 1 in B-flat major with emphasis on the woodwinds rather than the strings. Only one violin, I believe, was playing in that ensemble, La Pastorella and Frédéric Derus. There is another album of the same ensemble, and I'm pretty sure it was Vivaldi as well. And I haven't found that yet, but I'm looking for it, and I will bring it in. I just like the balance better. I think woodwinds get de-emphasized a lot in classical music, and I enjoy that sound. I'm learning. As a former recorder player, maybe I'm biased. You're listening to WCBN. The time is 11:33. And it is time for events calendar. Today is Thursday, June 11th. Sonic Lunch is starting right about now at Liberty Plaza at the corner of Division and Liberty Streets in Ann Arbor. And it goes until 1:30, featuring The Accidentals with Emma Zink and opening act Ember and Ash. Zink is spelled Z-I-N-C-K. I was going to tell you that it was Zink with a K, but then you would have thought there's no C. I before E. Anyway. Scissor Now, West Nedge, yeah, and Wipe Out. Should I do a maniacal scream before I do that? No. Scissor Now, West Nedge, and Wipe Out will be at Ziggy's in Ypsilanti on June 11th, Thursday at 7. That's today. Kasan Belgrave comes to Blue Llama Jazz Club on Thursday at 7. There'll be a second show at 8:30. Jeff Black will be at the Arc on Thursday at 8 p.m. Added Dimensions from Richmond, Virginia, Sleep Tight Tiger, Phased Out, and DJ Kev will be at Outer Limits Lounge in Detroit on Thursday at 8 p.m. The Ferrotones will be at The Last Word on Thursday at 9. And Top of the Park begins. The Ann Arbor Summer Festival begins. I'm not sure why we keep calling it Top of the Park. Habit, I guess. Ever have I can give you an example, actually. When Hudson's closed, I can't even remember who took it over. Wasn't it that store in Chicago for a while? But everyone still called it Hudson's, so we still call it Top of the Park. It's the Ann Arbor Summer Festival with Jess Merritt, Gabriel Brass Band, and April Varner. Starts on Friday at 5 p.m. at Ingalls Mall near the Clock Tower on North University Avenue. DJ Myant will spin tunes at 10 p.m., and the festival continues through June 28th. Asian Night Market comes to the Ann Arbor Farmers Market Pavilion on Detroit Street, and that's Friday, June 12th from 5 p.m. until 9 p.m. This will include local food vendors, artisans, music, and dance performances. Drag Review will be happening on Friday, June 12th, between 6:30 and 7:30 p.m. at the Ann Arbor District Library downtown branch on 5th Avenue, across the street from the temporarily closed bus station. This will feature family-friendly drag performances by Austin D. King, Vivian Aphrodisia, Dante Gabbana, Hershey Chocolate, and Shirley Muldowney. And that's Friday at 6:30, the Drag Review. Jordan Van Hemmert Sextet comes to Blue Llama Jazz Club on Friday at 7, again at 9:30. At 9 is the second show.
The Pontiac Trailblazers will be at North Star Lounge on Friday at 7. The Radney

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0: You might have recognized her voice, considered a one-hit wonder, but the hit was Rescue Me, and the voice is that of Fontella Bass. And I Want Everyone to Know, a record that did not chart well, but was of no less quality, I think. OV right before that, and I've Been Searching, and my ear detected the Memphis sound of... What do they call them, the High Records backing band, who you probably hear more frequently on Al Green records. It certainly sounded like them, so I'm guessing he's part of that ensemble, that group, you know, the production group. I've Been Searching by O.V. Wright. ZZ Hill before that, and Don't Make Me Pay for His Mistakes. These three records came off of a collection on Kent. Any collection on Kent is worth your time, I have to tell you. It's called Back to the River, More Southern Soul Stories, 1961 to 1978. We didn't start there. Freddie Roach performed Debug, D-E-B-U-G, which I guess in today's computer lingo would be debug, but it's here it refers to, obviously, our one of our morning shows. Percy France was on tenor sax, Kenny Burrell on guitar, Freddie Roach on organ, and Clarence Johnston on drums. That's a Blue Note release. And we started with Richie Havens and No Opportunity Necessary, No Experience Needed, which you probably, if you're of a slightly younger age, you might know that as a Yes song. And we played Yes earlier today, so I thought that would go well as well. And that's it for Short Stack. Thank you for listening. And at 12 o'clock, we'll do a repeat broadcast of Living Writers. So that's coming up for your ears. And have a great Thursday.
1: Yes, sir, there's nothing like sitting down to enjoy a quiet hour with the radio, particularly when reception is mangled and drowned out or distorted, not only by natural static, but by motors, electric devices, dial telephones, and all those other wonderful things science has given us. But hold on a minute. Did I say science? You really can't put the blame on science, because after all, besides creating the problem itself of clear, noise-free radio reception, it's also given us the answer to that problem, a new wonder called frequency modulation, better known by the two letters FM.
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0: Good afternoon. You've got Living Writers on WCBN FM Ann Arbor. And today I am so happy to have Scott Beal sitting across from me here in Prod A in the studio. Scott, welcome back to Living Writers.
1: Thank you so much, T. I'm delighted to be here. I've been looking forward to this conversation. Not much better than sitting down for an hour and talking about poems with one of my dear friends.
0: So, I've been so looking forward to it too. And to your book, Stegosaurus Moon, out now this month, June 2026, with Dzank Books.
1: It's out this coming Tuesday.
0: So Tuesday will be the launch party at Literati.
1: That's correct.
0: Bookstore, 6:30 p.m.
1: Yeah.
0: Come one, come all.
1: Yeah, yeah.
0: And it's June 16th.
1: June
0: right?
1: 16th.
0: Tuesday, June 16th,
1: yep.
0: 6:30 p.m., yeah. Literati Bookstore, book launch of Stegosaurus Moon.
1: Yeah.
0: What's going to be happening there?
1: Well, I'm going to be reading some poems. I will have one or two guest poets who will read a poem along with me, you know?
0: Yes.
1: Do
0: you want to reveal?
1: No. No, well, wait. I mean, I know for sure one of my former students will be there to read. So I'm really excited about that.
0: Do you want to say their name?
1: Are
0: you
1: sure. Dominique Witten is coming to read a poem with me. So do you know? Yeah. One of my favorite former students from a poetry class I taught several years ago. And she's a fantastic poet. I've done a couple of readings.
0: Was this at a workshop in a public school, University
1: no, no,
0: of
1: it
0: Michigan,
1: was, yeah,
0: Neutral
1: it was,
0: Zone?
1: It was in one of my LaSalle classes, like Lord Scholars for Writing in the Arts classes here at the university. So, yeah.
0: Which you direct. You direct that whole program.
1: That is true, yes, which is super weird.
0: It's been years now, though, Scott.
1: Yeah, yeah. And I've also invited Jocelyn to read a poem, so that would be really exciting.
0: One of your kids, your youngest.
1: Mm-hmm. Yeah.
0: And Jocelyn is actually in Stegosaurus Moon.
1: There's a few poems, yeah. For sure.
0: And Jocelyn just won an award for their poetry.
1: Yeah. They were awarded for having an outstanding honors thesis for their collection of poems they submitted at Albion College, where they just graduated in May. So I'm very proud of them, and their work is really cool. So really good stuff. Yeah.
0: Congratulations, proud papa.
1: Thanks very much.
0: Congratulations.
1: Thanks.
0: And you also recently won a teaching award at the University of Michigan.
1: I suppose that's true, T. I guess I did.
0: Could you say what it is?
1: Sure. I was awarded the Lecturer Excellence in Inclusive Teaching Award, which I was nominated by the Sweetland Center for Writing, which is where we both teach. I was nominated three times, and I finally got the award on the third time, you know?
0: Third time lucky.
1: Yeah, absolutely.
0: Oh my gosh. And many congratulations.
1: Thanks so much.
0: This, because you are doing the work, and you have the heart and the vision. So
1: that's very kind of you to say.
0: In my opinion, all opinions expressed on WCBN Living Writers are T. Hetzel's alone, and now the part of the University of Michigan, because they've given you this award. They've awarded it.
1: An award like that's always very humbling. I'm super honored, but it's also like the work of inclusive teaching is something that I do only in collaboration with so many other people. You know, so many other people have helped me improve my inclusive teaching, and you know, so it's all it doesn't feel like it feels weird to be singled out for an award like that when I'm part of such a cohort of instructors who all care about it and are doing good work in the area, you know.
0: But to argue with you just a little bit, it's because you're really important in moving this and keeping this fire alive, moving it forward and on campus. And anyway, well, congrats.
1: Thanks very much.
0: And congrats to Jocelyn.
1: Yeah, thanks.
0: Out there. And hello, everybody. Thanks for tuning in. I'm so glad you did. Before I read your short bio, in the back of Stegosaurus Moon, that will be launched into the world on Tuesday, June 16th. What was the first song we heard? Because it was just great to see you in the song.
1: I'm delighted that you asked. So that song is called Cranberry Bog, and it is by my friend Timothy Monger, who is a singer-songwriter based in Ypsilanti. I met him at a songwriting retreat in the UP several years ago. That Kat, my partner Kat, and I went together. And,
0: shout out to
1: and,
0: Kat.
1: Yeah, yeah. And
0: in New Orleans.
1: That's right. That's right. She's doing some collage work in New Orleans right now. Very talented artist. And but yeah, Tim is an amazing singer-songwriter. And a good friend, and I love his music so much. So when I have a chance to like share it with other people, I'm really happy to.
0: Oh, I often see him on Instagram. Yeah.
1: Yeah, he's phenomenal. So yeah, if anyone isn't familiar with his work, you should check it out.
0: Awesome. Yeah. Hey, maybe JAV, maybe you have a photo of Timothy Munger in your collection of, or coming. Yeah. Jason just had a great exhibit of his photographs in Ipsy,
1: okay.
0: Of singer-songwriters and also all kinds of musicians, like awesome. From all musical, but because you wear so many hats. Like I love when I go to your website, could you say the address, Scott?
1: Oh, it's very
0: ScottBeal.com.
1: It's just ScottBeal.com.
0: That's
1: yes.
0: what I thought, but then I was like, don't just try to make things easy for yourself, T. But no. That's great, ScottBeal.com. You're poet, musician, teacher.
1: Yeah, yeah. I mean, it's not a great website. I made it myself in WordPress. I barely remember how to use WordPress anymore, you know, so. but I've been updating the events page for the first time in ages now because I have events and I have, you know, in the new book. So, yeah, so it's not, it shouldn't be totally embarrassing if people go to my website.
0: And you've got new photographs.
1: Yeah.
0: Taken by Aaron Valdez.
1: That's right. And that's right. Yeah.
0: So where are some of the places you're going?
1: In a couple weeks, I'm driving out. Well, so actually on Monday, I'll be at the Chicago Poetry Center doing a performance for them, which I'm very excited about. And then in a couple weeks, I'm driving out to the Northeast. I've got 4 shows in Massachusetts and a show in New Hampshire. And then like a week after I get back from that, me and my friend Ellen Stone, another local poet who's amazing, we're going to...
0: Friend of the show.
1: We're doing some readings in Missouri together. We've befriended this man named Justin Hamm, who's the poet laureate of Missouri, and he's invited us out to do some readings there with him. So I'm really excited about that. And yeah, I'm still working on setting up some other things, but that's
0: like
1: yeah.
0: Coming in the fall, you and Chris Crowder will have a reading together.
1: Yeah, that's right.
0: Somewhere
1: that's right.
0: On campus-ish or town-ish.
1: Actually, we're going to read in the Rackham Amphitheater, which is like a shout, but like it's kind of for me a callback to when I was an MFA student here back in the 90s. That's where all of
0: the green amphitheater.
1: It's like being in the inside of a turtle shell, and
0: it's beautiful.
1: It's great. It's great. So I'm excited to read there.
0: Oh, can't wait for that. Yeah. I'll be sure to let everyone know about it too, Scott. Okay. Before we go any further, your bio. In the back of Stegosaurus Moon. Scott Beal is the author of Wait Till You Have Real Problems, Dezank Books 2014, as well as 2 chapbooks, The Octopus, Gertrude Press 2016, and 2 Shakespearean Mad Women verses, The Detroit Red Wings, White Eagle Coffee Store Press 1998. His poems have appeared in journals such as Rattle, Pleiades, Prairie Schooner, Michigan Quarterly Review, and Indiana Review, and have won awards, including a Pushcart Prize. He directs the Lloyd Scholars for Writing and the Arts at the University of Michigan, Go Blue, and teaches in the Sweetland Center for Writing. He co-hosts the Skazat online poetry series and co-edits the literary journal Public School Poetry. He lives in Ypsilanti, Michigan. And I think the last time you made an appearance, a voice appearance on Living Writers was with Public School Poetry, perhaps.
1: Mm-hmm. Yeah, that's right.
0: And your latest journal has launched, gosh, May? Was it May when the latest edition?
1: April, I think, is when our spring break issue came out. Yeah.
0: Oh, of course, April. That's more spring break.
1: But yeah, actually, earlier today, we had a 2-hour meeting all together, all the vice principals at Public School Poetry to choose like the poems for the next issue for the fall.
0: Julie Babcock, David Ward, Megan Louvod.
1: Yeah, and Ellen Stone. Yeah.
0: And Ellen Stone, the aforementioned Ellen Stone.
1: Right.
0: Yes.
1: Yeah.
0: Wow. So the next one is you're cooking up the next public school poetry.
1: It's going to be great. We got so many good poems. Yeah.
0: Ah, oh, and then the essays to come.
1: It's such,
0: so folks can check that website out too, Public School Poetry.
1: Publicschoolpoetry.com. Yeah. Yeah. We have 6 issues there now and the 7th coming in the fall. So
0: it's, wow, I'm starting to feel so very old. Like, it's amazing how time goes by, and because it seems like almost like you all just started this huge project, and it's such a wonderful thing for community and building poetry community, like in Ann Arbor, but outside of Ann Arbor, because the poets can be anywhere, and they write to each other about their poems anonymously. And then you publish these essays.
1: Yeah, I mean, that's kind of like the distinctive characteristic of our journal is this. Yeah, in the spirit of public school, we assign each poet we publish gets assigned another poet whose work we're publishing in the same issue, and they are asked to write a 5-paragraph essay. You know, and we're trying, you know, with all the irony of being a composition teacher at the university, trying to get my students not to write 5-paragraph essays. But it's really fun seeing what poets take that form. You know, poets love to take forms and do interesting things with them. So you give them this kind of received form that has a lot of baggage associated with it. And then people take it in all kinds of different directions, you know, so it's really fun. And
0: when folks head to that website, they can hear your own composition of the fight song for public school poetry.
1: That's true. I didn't bring my guitar today to do it in the studio or anything, but yeah.
0: A missed opportunity for me. Well, you know what? Folks can probably hear you on stage in Ipsy this coming summer. Do you have some dates where you'll be playing at the pub?
1: I have, yes. I have... July 29th, I want to say, but there's sometime in late July when I'll be at the Ipsy Ale House to perform. And I'm going to kind of do, I mean, I'm going to do a bunch of songs, but I'm actually going to mix in some poems and kind of do like a songs that are related to themes in the poems and kind of make it a joint set to kind of, yeah, musically amplify the book in some way. So I'm excited for that show.
0: That sounds so cool. Yeah. And I love how you just said musically amplify the book too. It's like, cause it's almost like, collaborating with yourself in a strange way, like bringing more elements and genres.
1: Yeah. I mean, it's interesting too. I mean, cause a lot of, you know, I was writing songs at the same time as I was writing some of these poems, you know, and I've written songs that are about some of the same experiences that some of the poems are about. So there are definitely some overlaps and echoes between them. So, I've started to kind of imagine what that set list will look like. And, you know, also there's going to be poor people who've come to the Ipsy Ale House just to eat and hear some music. So they're not necessarily going to want to be inundated with poems. So I'm going to try to be judicious in how I fit the poems in, you know, but yeah, I think it'll be fun.
0: Scott, well, let's see. Before we go to break, maybe, no, you know what? Let's go to break right now. And when we come back on the other side of it, I'll do your bio. I promise everyone. Today, I did it. Oh, my goodness. Scott, thank goodness. Full disclosure, everyone, Scott and I are good friends, and perhaps I'm a bit too relaxed. JAV, make sure you cut me off at the end of this, okay? All right. Thanks for being here, everyone. You've got Living Writers on WCBN FM Ann Arbor. I'm T. Hetzel. We've got JAV behind the glass, Scott Beal in the author's seat. We'll be back.

0: Welcome back. You've got Living Writers. I'm T. Hetzel, and today on the program, Scott Beal is here. His book, Stegosaurus Moon. The book launch is next week on Tuesday, June 16th at Literati, 6:30 p.m. Hope to see you there. So, Scott, who did we just hear?
1: That's that was a band called Mother Mother that actually Jocelyn is probably the reason that I'm a big fan of them now. Jocelyn got me into Mother Mother, and so yeah, they're great. And we got to go see them a couple years ago in concert together, which is really good. Yeah, but yeah, I love Mother Mother.
0: Thanks for playing them today.
1: Sure.
0: Okay, so Scott, earlier, just when we were talking before the break, you were mentioning places you were going on tour with Stegosaurus Moon, where folks could connect and hear you read, see you. And you mentioned the Chicago Poetry Center, and you said a performance. And so a performance instead of a reading. So let's talk about that.
1: Okay.
0: So I've seen you, quote unquote, read or so. But it's also, it feels like it is a performance because often the poems are inside you and you're not reading from the book. Is that what you mean by performance, or is each, like, is it the book? Like, if you read it from a book, is it also the performance, or what do you?
1: Yeah, I kind of use those terms interchangeably. So don't read too much into it. But yeah, I think a reading is a performance, you know, whether people think of it as one or not, you know. And I used to get frustrated a lot when I was like back in grad school, you know, as a younger poet, I'd go to these poetry readings, sometimes by poets who I adored, whose work I adored, and they would read their poems as if they themselves didn't care that much about the language, you know, there's a certain lilt that was almost every reading I went to, where poets would be like, the toad is on the walk and slithers along the ground. And springs are, yeah, I don't know, you know, like there's this kind of like
0: stuck in my head,
1: this kind of two-tone lilt that almost every poem you would hear would have this very like, and I think there was almost,
0: it was like a poet's voice at some point.
1: And I think it was among, especially like, you know, university affiliated poets and publishing poets, I think there was almost this sense that if you performed the poems too much, it was like cheating, you know, like it's, you're not letting the words do all the work. You're animating them too much. So it's going to make them seem like there's more there than there is. And that felt like gauche or something. Right.
0: There's some people want a divide between like slam poetry, poem, like what is a poem?
1: Yeah. I mean that, you know, I think that tired debate is kind of over now.
0: Thankfully, goodness.
1: You know, yeah. but that was a real thing. Like when I was in grad school, we had the second oldest poetry slam in the country was here in Ann Arbor. And I suggested going at one point to some of my other MFA kind of colleagues, and they were like, nah, we don't, it's not really poetry. It's just who can shout the loudest, you know? So
0: but that's not true.
1: No, so I mean, true. but I didn't actually check it out until years later. And I actually met some slam, like practicing slam poets whose artistry was amazing, and they were writing amazing poems, and then they were also delivering them. There was a poet friend I had who described it as like a separate scholarship, you know, like there's a scholarship to like the performance.
0: It
1: and
0: is.
1: I think that that's so, and I've dabbled in poetry slam. I'm certainly not a poetry slam poet I don't think anybody really is, you know, like we're just poets, and some people perform in different ways and in different venues and mediums. And I mean, I'm lucky some of the places I'm going to be performing, like out east, are poetry slam venues, which are, you know, which will be fun. And so I kind of feel like I have to have my chops right, you know, to be able to like to be taken seriously in some of those spaces. So
0: there will be some different expectations audiences.
1: Yeah. But they also, you know, audiences at slams too are now open to, like, they understand that there's different, you know, they don't expect everybody to be a slam voice, especially, you know, in features, you know, they're just looking to hear good poems too. And so, but yeah, so I use the word performance, but like I said, it's not like I will be doing a song and dance, you know, like I'll be doing my poems and I'll be doing them as well as I can. And some will be from memory and some will be from the book, you know, because there's also, I have memorized a few of these poems. I'm working on maybe memorizing a few more. But I also think that there's something to be said for holding the book in my hands up, you know, in front of people. And I'm proud of this book. So I want to, you know, I want to have it with me too. So.
0: Oh my gosh, Scott, both ways.
1: Yeah.
0: What does it look like to, when you memorize a poem, like how do you, like have a poem in you that you know when you're standing up in front of a bunch of people or so, it's there for you.
1: Yeah, I mean, in some ways, it's easier than you would think to memorize your own poems because you've already spent so much time with them. You've gone over the lines and over the lines writing them. So like there's, you know, one of my partner's favorite words is the word stigmergy. And like stigmergy is when something comes, like people follow, like the way certain paths, like if people cut through a park instead of following the sidewalk, and then people cut through and then a path becomes worn
0: like
1: there.
0: An elephant, you know, like path. I didn't know the longer term, but I call it an elephant path.
1: Yeah. So gosh, I hope I'm not misdefining the word stigmergy now, cause Kat will kill me. But I think there's something about that with memorizing your own work, cause you've already been over the language so many times in the writing of it. So you're kind of rediscovering it and
0: moving within it.
1: Yeah. So, but it's just a matter of like repetition, like, you know, like you'd memorizing anything is a matter of, you know, like you break it down into parts, you kind of go over them and go over them, you get a few lines down and then you move on to the next few lines and, you know, so I've been doing that. I added two new memorized poems to my repertoire just like a couple days ago, you know, I'm trying to, yeah. So,
0: Well, let's hear a poem now. Do you want to read one from the book or one from?
1: I'll try one from memory. Let's see how this goes. Like,
0: what?
1: So I'll do a poem. This is called One Tiny Everyday Problem. Hi, I'm getting divorced, and that's like having your face torn off with flypaper. Everything people saw when they saw you is gone. I've lived through tornadoes in a closet. It was dark, but I had a flashlight. Yes, I know this is a toll booth. Oh, gosh. So I've just forgotten. I'm nervous being in the studio with you, T.
0: No, you're not. Right. I shouldn't have started. I started videoing you without your permission.
1: No, it's okay. So. It's okay. So here. I'm sorry. I'm going to start from the beginning. I'm going to have the book as something to lean on if I need it. But One Tiny Everyday Problem. Hi. I'm getting divorced, and that's like having your face torn off with flypaper. Everything people saw when they saw you is gone. I've lived through tornadoes in a closet. It was dark, but I had a flashlight. Yes, I know this is a toll booth. When I was a kid, I had a dog named Lucky, and I loved him, but he bit me, so they sent him away. I'll call you Lucky. You remind me of him. My wife never told me I was beautiful in 17 years. You might think I take a lot of drugs, but I don't. Yes, I know my Honda is blocking traffic, but it saved my bacon so many times. Some clown drops a toolbox in the middle of I-94 and I stop dead from 60. But then backing out of a tight space, I tore the side all to hell and had to drop 1600 to fix it. Yes, that's another metaphor for divorce. Yes, actually, you do look like a therapist glaring down from your perch and telling me what I owe. I'm doing all right. I say that all the time. The place I live now, it's like this barn my grandpa made me when I was a kid. Planed cedar painted red and green with windows and lofts and two sliding doors. But there were no tractors, no animals. It was this intricate empty space with my name on it. I've still got it all up in here. I don't mean to complain. Like you just stand here all day and smell exhaust and take money. Nothing but asphalt before you. But look at the gleaming metal coats, the rude mud flaps. Even you, Lucky. Everyone deserves to hear they're beautiful. Even when you draw blood.
0: Thanks, Scott.
1: Thank you, too.
0: I'm so glad you chose to read that one. I love that one.
1: I feel like it's kind of like it's the first poem in the second section of the book, but I think it also kind of works as like an intro to some of the themes of the collection. Cause like, you know, divorce is like a really central, kind of starting point, I guess, for this collection, you know? And I think, and especially like the earlier poems really focus on it. And then the kind of themes kind of multiply and spread out from there. But I think that, you know, the book is really rooted in my experience of my divorce and, So I think that's a fair introduction to some of the collection, you know?
0: And when did you start writing these, drafting these poems?
1: Sure. I mean, let's see. My marital separation began in 2011, and my divorce was finalized in 2013. And so I was writing poems throughout that time. I mean, there's poems in the book that predate that too. So like there's this series called Birthday Poems in the book. And, you know, like I used to write my ex a poem every year on her birthday. And so some of the poems, especially the ones that show up later in the book, were written kind of before any of the separation stuff started. And they kind of like, but then there are some that are written like well after, you know, kind of, so the poems are scattered throughout, you know, and I think, I mean, the most recent poem is one I wrote like maybe a year and a half ago, you know, so there are some that are more recent, but I think a lot of the collection was finished by around 2016, 2017. Like a lot of those poems were really written during that stretch. You know, and I was also writing, so you mentioned my chapbook in the bio, The Octopus, right? Like, you know, which is also a collection that is largely about like heartbreak and separation. And I think at some point I got tired of writing about it in my own voice. Like I'm writing all these self-pitying poems. I need to get out of that space. And so I started writing these poems about an octopus going through a marital separation or a breakup. And it made it kind of fun, but I still had all these poems built up that were, you know, so after I kind of got through that, I kind of went back through some of the other poems, and I had to weed out a lot of really bad maudlin, you know, verse about, you know, woe is me stuff that wasn't really very good. But there's, you know, I mean, going through a divorce is a really complicated thing, you know, and it affects you and it affects a lot of people around you. And it was kind of a formative event in the second half of my life, you know, it's both an ending and a beginning in a lot of ways, you know? And so a lot of the poems are reflecting on that ending, but also thinking about what it means as a beginning and like where you go forward from there, you know?
0: And that's in the structure of it too. Like how it's,
1: you think,
0: by the end. Yeah.
1: I mean, yeah, I hope so. I hope so. You know, I mean, that's the idea. So, yeah.
0: But I think you had said you didn't try to put these in chronologically at all. And like there's different things at work, and that's perhaps why you also have the sections.
1: Yeah, I mean, there was an early version of this manuscript where the poems were much more chronological, you know. I think a model book at one point for me is like the Sharon Olds collection, Stag's Leap, you know, which is Sharon Olds' book about her divorce, which had just recently come out when I was going through mine. So that was a really important book to me just as a reader and as a person, you know, with a heart, you know, going through a difficult time. And, but that book is much more kind of organized kind of chronologically, like step by step through the process of thinking about that. And so I think an early version of my collection was also very chronological in orientation. And I got some advice from another poet friend of mine. There's a poet friend of mine named Sean Thomas Doherty, who's amazing. And he looked at the collection for me at one point and kind of suggested moving some things around, and which is really valuable. So yeah, I prefer the non-linear path.
0: Why?
1: Through it.
0: Yeah.
1: Why? Well, because I mean, because in some ways, chronological order tells one kind of truth, but it also obscures other kinds of truth. You know, like there's ways in which your experience of going through heartbreak is recursive. It's not linear. It's not a progress narrative. You know, so there's thoughts that you cycle back to, and you know, like there's things you don't leave things behind as you're moving forward. It's all kind of bundled up together. So I think this organization, the collection, I mean, it allows the experiences to kind of like grow and bloom over time, but not in like a linear way. It's more of a like an accumulation of possibilities of experience, I think.
0: Yeah. So, yeah. And how many times were you like reworking the manuscript or sending it out, Scott?
1: Oh, well, that's the sending it out is a whole other saga we can talk about if you want.
0: Let's take a short break and then we'll come back to that.
1: Sure.
0: Today, on Living Writer, Scott Biel is here. His book, Stegosaurus Moon, is on the table with us. It's out this coming Tuesday. I'm T. Hetzel. You've got Living Writers. We'll be back.

0: Welcome back. If you're just joining us, I'm so glad you did. Today on Living Writers, Scott Beal is here in the studio. His book, Stegosaurus Moon, published this June by Dezank Books, located in Ipsy, in Ypsilanti, Michigan. Scott. Who did we just hear?
1: So yeah, that was Samantha Crane. She is an indigenous Choctaw singer-songwriter. And I like Mother, as I mentioned before, is a band I learned about through Jocelyn and became a big fan of. Samantha Crane, I learned about through my other kid, Alex. And so yeah, Alex and I, last time I visited them out in, they live in Minneapolis, St. Paul. And we went to see her live and it was fantastic. And yeah, so I've become a big fan of Samantha Crane since then. Yeah.
0: Was it in like a venue where it was pretty intimate?
1: It was actually at a club that I had dragged us to the previous time I was there, because I was on a big Replacements kick, and of course the Replacements are there, and so it was one of the clubs that they used to play when they were kind of getting their start. So it was really exciting to see Samantha Crane there.
0: Very, very cool.
1: Yeah.
0: So right before the break we were talking about like the life of sending out, you've got a manuscript, sending out the book. What was that like for Stegosaurus Moon? What did that look like?
1: Yeah, I mean, this is always a challenge, you know, like so many books get published through contests, you know, like either you have to win a contest or there are presses that have like open reading periods, but the open reading periods are, they're open for a fee, you know, so there's fees associated with these things. So you send the manuscript here, it's $25. If you send it there, it's $30. So that can get pretty expensive, you know, because there's hundreds of them. And also your odds of getting through any of them is pretty infinitesimal, you know?
0: Because there's a series of readers, like, before it gets to, like, the judge.
1: Yeah. I mean, but also, I mean, there's so many hungry poets out here with great books of poems that are trying to get published, so, like, the competition is pretty fierce, you know? but, you know, so I had some close calls in some of those. You know, I was a finalist in this contest and a semifinalist in this contest. I think, you know, I sent it through the Copper Canyon open reading period, and I got a message back that was like, oh, it was really good. It was really close, but not quite, you know, for the right fit, you know? And it's like, those are heartbreaking moments. Oh, you're like, oh, it's such a close break, you know?
0: Yeah, shout out to Copper Canyon. Their open reading period is now too, I think.
1: Could be, yeah. I don't have a manuscript for them right now, but because this, you know, but
0: maybe others do.
1: Yeah, for sure. But, you know, and then, so I had a, there was a press that said that they wanted to publish the book, or they had a process that they wanted. And so I signed a contract saying I wouldn't send it out anywhere else. While they
0: for
1: were
0: how
1: like,
0: long?
1: Until it got through their review. They had to send it out to a couple other reviewers and get their buy-in, and then it would be acquired. And so, but during that process, they asked me not to send it out anymore. So I didn't. And then I didn't hear from them for a year and a half, you know, and I would send messages and not hear back. And then I found out that the editor that had told me that they wanted to publish it was fired, and no one told me. And I wrote back to the press and no one wrote back. And so I don't want to out them who it was, you know, but that was really difficult, because then I felt like I lost basically 2 years of sending it out and also all my momentum. So then I went another 2 years without sending it out, you know, because I was just kind of flabbergasted by that whole experience. And but, you know, like Dezank Books published my first book and
0: in 2014.
1: Yeah. And I went back to them to see if they would be interested in this book. And they took their time with it. And then eventually they were excited to publish it. So part of the reason I hadn't started with them is because, you know, when they published my first book, they published my book and they published a book of poems by Jeff Cass. And those are the only two books of poems they had ever published at that stage, because they were mostly known as a fiction press and still are. And what convinced me to send it, so I didn't approach them, because then they didn't keep publishing poems. They published those two and they kind of stopped publishing poems for a while. And I'd heard that they were publishing, I think, Keith Taylor's book of collected or selected poems, you know, it was like they opened the door back up to poetry. And that's why I went back to them to see if they would be interested in this collection. And thankfully they were. And I'm really excited. I mean, I think the book it looks beautiful. It's, you know, I'm really excited working with them now. It's been a really good working relationship with them. So.
0: It is a beautiful book. Now let's talk about the cover.
1: Sure. The cover painting is a painting called The Slower Lawn Chair by a painter named Scott Everingham. who's another friend of mine. I met him at the Vermont Studio Center back in 2017 and just fell in love with his paintings immediately. And we kind of talked about the idea of him doing the cover art when my next book comes out. And so when I got the, when Zank took the book, I asked him if he would let me use one of his paintings of the cover. And I chose this one. You know, we talked about this idea of...
0: And you sent him the manuscript, right?
1: Honestly, I don't know if I did. No, okay. He didn't, like, he gave me, like, he was like, look through these images, find one you want. And, you know, so we went back and forth, like, about that for a while. But I loved this picture because, you know, I was mentioning before these themes of

0: like we just heard about.
1: Oh, yeah, yeah, yeah. I mean, yeah, it's interesting. There's also another poem in the book that also mentions a barn that I have even more in mind when I think about this cover. I'm happy to read it. So this is a poem. It's at the end of the first section of the book, and it's called Concessions. Concessions. My name held to your name with a single suture you may clip from the closed wound. You may shed it like a vestigial tail or dry bloom, trade it away for a shift in the breeze. The memory of my body beside you in bed is an empty bag you may fill and refill with the tuneless music of other lungs. The feel of my hands around your waist, a sugar block dissolving in dew. The history of what my smile once meant will lie closed in a book of photographs and beneath our children's changing faces or tangled in the lines of mine at funerals of friends we loved together. The places on your skin my lips have touched are dust you vacuumed from the rugs. The future in which you brace my body on the day my father dies is an abandoned barn along Pleasant Lake Road. The roof has sagged, snow pours through slats, and all the straw is rotten. But it's still there. I can't bear to tear it down, though I'd need my father's eye to show me what wood's worth salvaging, to what use I could put it.
0: Thank you, Scott.
1: Thank you, T.
0: What were you going to say just then?
1: Oh, I don't know. No, I don't know.
0: Okay.
1: I await your next question.
0: Oh. Concessions. And so this is also interesting because there's scenes with your ex and you also meeting in lawyers' offices or in lobbies outside or at your own past kitchen table.
1: Yeah.
0: Or dining room table. Or
1: Right. Yeah. Yeah. I mean, right. Because, I mean, a big part of... So we had a very amicable divorce, you know, like, and we still get along well together. You know, I just saw, my ex Colleen like yesterday, you know, like, you know, we still talk about our kids and, you know, collaborate on things. And we actually get together with the kids at holidays. Like sometimes, you know, we'll do like birthday celebrations together and Christmas celebrations together. So like we have a good co-parenting relationship and we're still friendly with each other. You know, going through a divorce is hard, but we also, you know, and it's also hard with children. You want to make sure that, you know, like divorce is hard on children. You want to do whatever you can to make it as painless as possible or as, you know, and so we worked really well together on that. And it was so we worked with a mediator on kind of figuring out all of the divorce stuff, you know, and like, you know, how, so many things from custody to like, you know, to what to do financially, you know, like all those things. So it was and so that process, yeah, it's part of the book in a few of these poems. And I think the title Concessions is, you know, an imaginative kind of metaphorical way of thinking about that part of the process of like deciding who gets what in the divorce, you know, like that sort of thing. And so it's kind of like, it's in this tone of conceding, like I give these things back to you, or, you know, you can, these are things you can. And I hope that, you know, like, I hope that it's generous, you know, I want it to feel like, I hope this is something that comes through in the poems, because I really want it, you know, it's a painful thing to go through, to separate your lives. And we were married, like I mentioned in one of the poems, 17 years, you know? So it's a lot to disentangle your lives, and it hurts, you know, there's no way for it not to hurt. And people get angry and frustrated with each other through it. But I think I want it to also come through that I wanted to approach it with generosity, you know, for both of us, you know, and not to, yeah, like, I don't know.
0: Approach the divorce, Scott?
1: Yeah, yeah.
0: And also, what did you allow for yourself for the writing of the poems?
1: What did
0: Because you are a poet. And so it's like this in a way is like, is a poetry memoir of sorts for, I mean,
1: yeah,
0: because you chose not, like, you didn't write a memoir about it. you write song lyrics, you compose, you know, the compositions to go, like you have other ways of making

0: working too. But for you, was like the compulsion, was it primarily coming through the poems?
1: Partly, you know, I mean, yes, I do write songs, and but poetry, and I've never written a memoir. I mean, I've written a few essays that are short here and there, but like this is how I work and how I think through poems. And I think poems are I tried to describe it as like, I think they're like a technology for exploration, you know, in a way. Like it's, you know, it is like a way of like you, it's a set of tools you use to ask questions and dig into things and try to understand or shape or, you know, engage with the world more fully. Right. And so, you know, going through a divorce, you have a lot of thoughts, you have a lot of feelings, you have a lot of experiences, you're trying to make sense of them. And poetry for me was like a good set of techniques and tools to try to come to terms with that, you know, to try to understand myself through that, to understand the things that were closing and the things that were opening, you know.
0: And do you, it seems like you're also a poet that does value community as part of the process. Like you're just back recently from Bear River. Already mentioned the Vermont Studio Center. Like how does this work for part of your, is it generative for you? You've been to other places too.
1: I mean, yeah, those conferences were both extremely generative for me, you know, and there's poems in the book that were begun at both of the, you know, like at the Bear River Writers Conference or at the Vermont Studio Center, you know, so yeah, poems spread throughout the book. I mean, it's because divorce is also something that is, you largely go through it alone, you know, like at least, like I said, other people are affected and going through it too, but like your kids are going through divorce, but they're not going through it the way you're going through it. And in fact, you can't share with them a lot of what you're going through, you know, like your ex is going through it, but they're going through it also with their own experience that is in some ways at odds with your experience and in some ways is parallel to your experience. There's, you know, you have community of friends and people that you're leaning on, you know, family, right? Like, so it is spread among a community, but there's also something that's pretty solitary about it. And the poems are a way of dealing with those more kind of inner solitary parts of it and trying to, and but also writing the poems and then reading them to people is also a way of sharing that, and it becomes part of the community, I guess. Yeah.
0: Scott, we're going to take a short break. Today on Living Writers, Scott Beal is here in the studio, Stegosaurus Moon, the book on the table with us out with Dezank Books. I'm T. Hetzel. We've got JAV behind the glass. We'll be back.

0: Welcome back. You've got Living Writers on WCBN. And if you're just tuning in, I'm so glad you did, because you're just in time to catch the last part with Scott Beal, poet Scott Beal. And we're talking about his book that's going to be out next week, Stegosaurus Moon with Dezenc Books. So, Scott, what did we just hear?
1: Yeah, so that is a band called Dalriada. They are a Hungarian folk metal band that that is one of my favorite bands. And I put it on the list because there is a poem in the book. I'm not going to read it because it's a little long.
0: I do love that one.
1: I want to get to, but there's a poem in the book that is about, you know, it's about hearing them kind of for the first time at a time that in my life that was really difficult, and how it kind of was, you know. I think music is also a super important part of my life. Like that's not groundbreaking. It's an important part of most of our lives, you know, but yeah, the way that I especially also like, there's something, obviously it's not in English. I have no idea what any of the lyrics are, you know, to any of their songs. And I love being able to listen to songs in like, it's like rock songs, metal songs, punk songs in a foreign language that it's like, it's kind of about whatever I want it to be about, because I don't know what they're saying.
0: It's
1: so what they're saying is they're speaking directly to my soul, or whatever it is I'm going through right now, that's what they're unraveling. And there's something like imaginatively that I feel like you can get in touch with the music in a really different way, in the sense that like there's a human voice that is conveying something, but the lyrics aren't getting in the way. It's a weird thing to say as a poet, because I also deeply care about lyrics.
0: Yes, you know, yes, you do. Yeah. In the poem, there is a friend that goes and sees the show,
1: yeah,
0: and then brings back, like, fights to the front after being in the pit,
1: yeah,
0: to get the set list.
1: Yeah, I mean, the title of the poem is Abad with Dalriada Set List. And yes, I had a friend who went to see them play. I've never seen them live, but a friend of mine did, and then brought me back the set list, which was like a treasured possession for me for a long time. Yeah, I think it's, I don't know exactly where it is now, like, you know, like, but
0: it'll come back. It'll back around. And now the poem is here.
1: Yeah, exactly.
0: Forever. So, yeah.
1: Yeah.
0: So Scott, you've mentioned both Jocelyn and Alex.
1: Yeah.
0: And these, they are your children, not only characters in Stegosaurus Moon.
1: yeah. Yeah.
0: Is, I don't know, how do they feel about being in poems? And also now, since Jocelyn is also a poet.
1: Yeah, yeah. I mean, I think that's a good question, and it's something that I, because it's not like I ask their permission to write poems about them, you know. Like I didn't ask my ex's permission to write these divorce poems about, you know. Like, I think different writers feel different ways about these kinds of things, you know. And my kids are used to me writing poems about them. I mean, my first book has poems that are about them too, you know? And like, I know that, so for example, there was a poem in my first book called Things to Think About that was kindled by this practice where, Alex at one point became afraid of dying in a fire and couldn't sleep because of it. And so one night they asked me to give them three things to think about to help them not, like, you know, to be able to fall asleep instead of thinking about their worries about fire. And then it became, the next night they wanted it again. And then it became, for many years, every single night I had to give my kids three things to think about at night. So this became a poem in the book. And Alex has plans, I think, to get some lines from that poem as a tattoo someday. So there are ways in which I know that my kids don't always mind when I write poems inspired by them. But I don't know if, yeah. So obviously I try to be generous with, you know, I'm not trying to, my poems about them are always from a place of care, you know, and exploring as a parent, like what it is like to be a parent of kids who have their own challenges and identities and issues and wanting to reflect that with love. And also for me to try to grapple with, like, what does it mean to be the parent of a kid who's, you know, who's experiencing changes to their identity, who's experiencing different kinds of sadness or struggle, you know. And so, yeah, so I end up writing about them a lot, because it is a big part of my life, is thinking about them as people and my relationship to them. You know, they're, you know, two of the most important people on earth to me and always will be, you know. And so it's impossible for me not to write about them at times. And yeah.
0: Would you read us a poem?
1: Sure. I mean, let's see. I don't know which. Okay, so here, I'm going to read a poem This is a reverse abecedarian. I will say, like, this is a poem that is for, it's about Alex, and Alex is someone whose identity has shifted, you know, so they were assigned female at birth. They now use often he, him pronouns and identify as a trans man largely. So, but not also in a strictly binary way. It's complicated, you know, it's always complicated and interesting. And so this is a poem I wrote about reflecting about that change in name. And like, this is one of those poems I wrote the first draft of at Bear River. Actually, I was in a workshop, I think with Linda Gregerson, and she assigned us an abecedarian poem. And I had already written an abecedarian poem like a few years back, from another Bear River workshop. So I was like, I'm going to do a reverse abecedarian, and the name change became like a good structure for that. So this poem is called Zoe to Alex. Zane, like Zoe, a Z Omega anomaly of a name, would have been your given had you been born a boy. We liked the zing, like Zoe, like Xavier, but less precious with no initial X. You already know the X where this is headed, the chest buried at the end of your map, variable that lets you flex inside it. How to tell this metamorphosis, uncertain Ovid as I am? You've changed. You change. And yeah, that's adolescence, but there's more than height spurt and hormone spike in this translation you've rendered of yourself. You've kept Zoe's rhythm, her fuss-free trochee, recoined the name less quirky, more queer. However little I've loved being stuck in the masculine, your pronoun pins, they, them today, he, him tomorrow, would never occur to me. I admire the genius of choice, affixing a democratic neurodiversity to your lapel like a paisley pocket square, but much more radically fashion forward. I'll show you how to wind a necktie. Let you show me how you stick that dusting of galactic glitter to your face, keeping your smirk lit like a shattered chandelier in schoolroom's jaundiced flicker. You're right to roll your eyes when I ask why. I don't have to get every nuance. I won't ask to. But these jerks, Alex, humdrums, folks that fancy themselves plain, unadorned by spite, regular grunts as if regulation and grind are the badge and passport that should formally warrant citizenship. They pose with shotguns by the bathroom, exercise their right to join Westboro pickets, refuse to believe that penis or lack is not the complete answer key. They know the two prisons chromosomes come in. Prisons, not prisms. I'm not telling you, be careful, Alex. I'm not pushing you to be any Alex. I'll watch and listen for the full phalanx, your ranging glow of flux and outfox.
0: Oh, thank you, Scott.
1: I had to quickly edit a couple words.
0: Thanks.
1: Out of that.
0: I appreciate that for the FCC. Yeah, thank you. Yeah, thank you. Nice on the fly. I'm so glad you chose that one to read. It was beautiful to read it on the page, but the movement in it with your voice is just, yeah, so happy to be able to be here with you and get to hear you choose that one to read.
1: Well, I'm glad. Alex is phenomenal, you know, like, and I've learned a lot from my kids, you know, and watching them, and yeah, they're amazing. And yeah, so I again it's a poem that I hope is celebrating, you know, of their identity and the ways in which they're embracing and growing into who they really are in ways that are, you know, when you're a parent, you can't predict that, you know, like there's a thing about giving someone a name too, and then having them change it. That is like a, you know, like, there's another poem in the book that has the lines like, it's not monstrous to wonder, but it is monstrous to say it. What was wrong with the name I gave you?
0: Yes.
1: You know, like, so that, like, there's a thing that happens where you're like, but I liked that, you know, but, yes. but it's also not for them anymore. And you have to allow people, and not allow, I mean, like, you have to go along with,
0: be with,
1: accompany people on their journeys and let them steer and let them, you know, yeah.
0: Cause all life is transformation.
1: Absolutely.
0: For each of us. If we're lucky or doing it, trying, if we're doing it right, I guess, or I don't know, right and wrong. This is such a heavy thing, but
1: it's true. Yeah. And I mean, there's also poems in the book about my own journeys with identity and gender and queerness,
0: yes.
1: You know, and like, and I'm not, uh, I'm not, I'm not outwardly and openly queer in the same ways that my kids are, but I also am not, I am not a fixed thing. You know, like I'm also someone who whose identity is multiple and growing and still being discovered by me, you know? And so that's also something that I'm excited about in some of these poems, are the ways in which I'm also through the poems and through the experiences that are related by the poems, kind of still discovering myself, you know?
0: Definitely the final poem of the book is part of that.
1: Yeah, I think of it that way. Yeah, for sure.
0: Scott Beal, today it's been so super to get a chance to talk with you about Stegosaurus Moon. Thanks so much for being here.
1: Yeah, it's been a real pleasure. I can't believe that the hour is up, you know? It's like, it's, yeah, I could talk to you all day about poems, tea.
0: I'd love it. Yeah. I'd love it. We'll keep going. Well, not right now, everyone. Don't worry. We know we've got more of a, just Jason is wiping his brow. Scott will be at Literati Bookstore on Tuesday, June 16th, 6:30 p.m., reading poems from Stegosaurus Moon, performing, if you will, as him, his poet self, with friends, reading select poems. Thanks so much to JAV for engineering and the music today and keeping Living Writers website up and at 'em. And also hi to Mom. Thanks to everyone out there for listening. Next week, I wanted to give a quick shout out. Guest host Amanda Yulee talks with Dave Eggers about his latest novel. Thanks again to Scott Beal. I'm T. Hetzel. Until next time.

Okay, enough of that robot there, ladies and gentlemen. How about some time for some live radio here on WCBN FM Ann Arbor? This is Teacher Patty here for my first show of the summer, and I hope I remember how to use the board. It's going to be interesting. I always get in here and I'm like, wait, what do I do? What's happening? Hopefully everyone had a wonderful year. It is extremely warm. I was up very early today, and by the time I came in here, I wanted to just crawl into air conditioning. So hopefully you're staying nice and cool. And speaking of cool, I'm going to start off with the coolest song that I know. I start every summer with this song. Yes, there it is. Alice Cooper, School's Out, WCBN FM Ann Arbor.

The Beach Boys here on WCBN. This is Teacher Patty here with my first show of the summer. Thanks for the nice phone calls and the person who made the request for Vengeance. I'm so sorry. I have checked all over the studio. I cannot find it, but I will keep looking. Maybe not at this moment because now I'm sweating. It's very hot in here, but I have it written down as something to look for. What have we been listening to? Well, that was God Only Knows by the Beach Boys, dedicated to my husband. It'll be 11 years for us on June 19th. I hope he's not listening. June 19th, 2015. See, it was easy before 2019 because I was like, okay, I'm like, is it June 19th, 2015 or June 15th, 2019? But like before 2019 was a thing, it couldn't be. Does that make sense? Probably not. Anyway, so that was our wedding song, which I've heard some people like, that's kind of a weird wedding song. And I mean, there are a couple lines in there, I guess, that are questionable, but I don't know. It just spoke to me. That was for our wedding, my wedding before that, my first wedding. It was Moondance by Van Morrison. And both weddings, Let's Stay Together by Al Green was my wedding party dance song. I have a thing. Before that was Brother Neil Young, Hey, Hey, My, My. I usually play Rockin' in the Free World. Decided to go a little bit different. Beck, Where It's At. I just saw that in the stacks and I said, oh my God, I haven't heard Beck in ages. So you heard him too. Jethro Tull, Teacher. And of course, started the program with School's Out by Alice Cooper. The most perfect song, in my opinion. And one day it'll be School's Out forever. And then I can have a radio show all year and I probably won't really play that. I don't know. Maybe I will. What is coming up? We had a request for the Beatles, which will be coming up. And the song I'm playing is because I got that song as part of a charades game. When you hear it, you tell me how to act that one out. We're not going to quite hear it quite yet. It's coming up. I have Soundgarden, very hot. Chris Cornell is looking at me from the album cover. He's in heaven now. And if I don't play it, his ghost will haunt me. So we will play that. But first, we are going to get delirious. Because that's how I feel right now. Because I'm free for the next 10 weeks. Here is

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So silent force, can yo get funky? The Zulu Nation, can yo get funky?

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Obla-dee-la-da. So imagine, if you will, playing a game of charades, and you draw the card, and it is that, and you must charade that. Yeah, no one got it. I tried to do sounds like boob for like, oop, no one got it. So I guess if you want to stump someone, I guess that would be the thing. But that I had to play that when I got a request for the Beatles, because I'm like, argh. And this was like several, I think this was during the pandemic this happened, and I still am a little salty. Before that was Soundgarden, Outshined. That is probably my favorite song from the grunge era. It has a couple really great lines. I'm feeling that I'm sober, even though I'm drinking. And my favorite line, I'm looking California, but feeling Minnesota. That is, I just love those lines. And Soundgarden is the grunge band that actually I wasn't super into when I was young and in college, but they have absolutely held, stayed the test

to time, and I still love their songs to this day. Before that, Afrika Bambaataa with Planet Rock. And then Prince, Delirious, because that is how I'm feeling on my last day of school. If you heard that weird WCBN jingle and you were like, what the fudge is that? Yeah, me too. I hit the wrong thing. I meant to hit a Crush Collision promo and hint that I don't know what that was. I don't know why it was on the promos page, but you and I got to enjoy it together. So let's get back into the music. I love this next song. I love Psych Furs. It reminds me of being young and also of one of my favorite movies, The Wedding Singer. Don't At Me. I love that movie. I love that soundtrack. And I hope you will enjoy Love My Way.

0: We're going to turn Shannon off here a little bit early. Sorry, my friend, but I have a little bit of business to take care of. This is Teacher Patty finishing up my last shift here. First shift here of the summer. Hope you enjoyed we went all over the place. That was Let the Music Play by Shannon, and I'm really glad y'all cannot see me because I have been dancing for the past few songs, and it is glorious, really, truly. I love the percussion on that song. I don't know, something about it. So played that. Before that was Yaz, Don't Go, Upstairs at Eric's. I remember that album from being a kid. You know how back, like in our day, everybody had like, you always had the friend that had the cool older brother. Well, my friend's cool older brother's name was Eric. And she was like, I just remember she was so excited that there was like this name of her brother on an album. Yeah, that was a little weird. Anyway, but that is a good song. Psychedelic Furs before that with Love My Way. And I'm about to get out of here. I have one more song to play, and it's by Three Dog Night. And the reason I'm playing it is because this summer there's a yacht rock, a 2-day yacht rock party, and they are headlining it along with Ambrosia. Yes, you know the songs, maybe not. It's actually 2 days, and my friend and I got tickets for both days. The Yacht Rock Review, if you like yacht rock, I have to recommend Yacht Rock Review. Oh my god, it's all covers. If you're into that kind of music, it's like every song you know. I've been to several of their concerts now. They have like people from 70s bands are going to be there playing their songs. So it's going to be quite the crazy 2 days down there on the Detroit riverfront. So if you're into something like that, you know, I have no affiliation. I'm just telling you, you might want to check that out. Speaking of checking things out, we do have a Phoebe Bridges event coming up. I'm going to hit that. And then I'm going to close out with the Three Dog Night. And unfortunately, there's nobody after me. I'm pretty sure I have to put the robot on. I'll budget better in the future and hopefully stay over and have some live music. Maybe I'll do a yacht rock show because, you know, you like it or you don't, whatever, don't listen. But if you think you don't like yacht rock, you know, maybe you do. I don't know. I could also do the show I wanted to do a long time ago called All Covers All the Time, but that will take some work. Anyway, have a wonderful week. I will talk to you next week at this same time on this magical station. Stay cool out there, folks. We'll talk to you soon.
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0: Good evening. Welcome back. You are still listening to... This is the same CD. I have not changed. That's kind of a change there, guitar from electronic. Anyway, this is Saruman. You're still listening to Beat the Dazor. We just heard from Bottler with Weed. Before that, And an A with Affirmation off of Closed Circuits, Australian alternative electronic music of the 70s, 80s. And before that, Schneider TM and KPT Michigan did Dr. Dreck from Demons and Rare Meat, compilation on Mission Records. Sun O, before that, I've been playing a lot of long tracks tonight. Longer than usual, I guess, in a group. Sun O with Mind Rolling off of the album The Same Name that came out this year on Sub Pop. Before that, Popova with Va off of In den Garten Feroz. Mirror Calyx before that with An Infinite Thrum from Absent Origin. Then Kim Gordon. She's got a new one out called Play Me. We heard the track Not Today. And I started the show with a beautiful long track from Laraji called Being Here off of a two-album set that I have called Two Sides of Laraji. I'm going to take this down a little bit. It's a little too happy for me right now. Sorry. Anyway, there's going to be more music coming up, because I've got 25 more minutes and then the local music show will commence. And there, of course, is a live band that will be performing in our studios for you all. So please stay tuned. This is WCBN FM Ann Arbor. My name's Saruman and I will be back next week. Thank you for continuing to open your ears and have a great evening. We're going to listen to some required words and then back to the music. We never.
1: I know that. Hear that? 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

0: Hey, welcome to the University of Michigan. Did you know that as a graduate researcher or instructor, you have a union that protects your job security, autonomy, and safety on the job?
1: What? No way! Wait, is that why we have free healthcare?
0: Yeah, and we're currently bargaining for a 2026 to 2029 contract with the university. This year, we're focused on transitional funding between appointments, fewer gaps in parental leave, and to get ICE off campus for a safer place to work and study.
1: Wow, that's so cool. How can I learn more about this?
0: You can talk to your department steward or find more information on Instagram at GEO_3550. 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
1: Got plenty of them alone these days. Say I like dreadlocks, no fool.

Every day I'm reluctant to read a paper, you know. I have to read it to keep abreast of what's happening, you know. But other than that, I'd rather not read it because I'm always in the face with some headlines. This man getting mugged, somebody getting robbed, somebody getting killed, this place is bombed, thousands of people beyond, you know. Always. Educationally, but what about manhood type thing? About manhood.

You're currently listening to Right On, Right On, the Nick Curley extended remix by Silicone Soul. Before that was On a Roll by Farrah Black and Landis LaPace. And to start off, we had Can't Find My Baby by Daniel Steinberg. Up next is going to be Bloody Cash by Marco Carola. Here we go. Welcome to D2A2. 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

Mama's moves.

That was mama's clues, clues, clues, clues, clues, clues, clues, clues, clues, clues, clues, clues, clues, clues, clues, clues, clues.

listening to Bring It Back by Rue Wax. Thank you all so much for tuning in to D2A2. These are your DJs, Baco and Sly, with special guest Nolan Wayne. We hope you are enjoying the show. We've got about another 35 minutes to go until Garden Party. Have a great evening.

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Thank you for tuning in to D2A2. You listen to Printing by Mike Morrissey. Where Have You Been? The Green Velvet and Stacey Paulin remix. Green Velvet by Green Velvet and Stacey Paulin. Groove by Ruax. And Live and Let Live by Mr. G. Thank you for joining us at WCBN FM Ann Arbor. This is D2A2, your DJs Baco Sly and Nolan Wayne.

0: Hello, boys and girls. This is Timothy Leary, and I'm in Ann Arbor, Michigan. 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

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We guarantee whiplash. That is for sure. So we're going to switch gears ever so slightly and bring you an hour of freeform music that will maybe cool you off after that hot dance break that everyone was enjoying, I'm sure. So let's let Ricky Nelson, Rick Nelson and the Stone Canyon Band tell you all about the Garden Party, which is what you are listening to right now for the next hour. Thanks so much for tuning in. All right.

Yes, I played Steely Dan intentionally. You're tuned into the Garden Party right here on WCBN-FM Ann Arbor. My name is DJ Ish, and I'm the less popular half of the Mint Juleps. We have a summer show. Sashay Delmonico and I have a summer show called The Garden Party. Today's edition is cool. So dust yourself with snow and cool off with some Steely Dan. Anyway, let me tell you what we listened to in the first set of music. We started out with the kind of not quite the de facto theme of the Garden Party, but the namesake Garden Party from Rick Nelson and the Stone Canyon Band. And then we dipped right into some Eddie Hazel and a guitar scorcher with his rendition of California Dreamin' from Games, Dames, and Guitar Thangs from 1977. I have a powder blue version. What do you have? Then we heard some Ann Peebles with I Can't Stand the Rain from the album of the same name, 1974. And then previously we heard Green Earrings from Steely Dan from the Royal Scam from 1976. And no, I'm not playing any more Steely Dan. So there. We need to move on into other territories. So I'll be back in a minute to give you some events, but let's just keep going with some more music. 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

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This is The Garden Party with the mint juleps. Only half a glass today. Let me tell you what we listen to first, and then we'll get into the nitty-gritty of the events calendar, because I know that's why you're here. You did just hear our Phoebe Bridgers promo. Keyword is lost. So do what Mr. Ben said. Get on over to our Instagram page and do the things if you want to go Phoebe. All right, let me see. Boy, this really sounds like Jumpa Jack Flash, doesn't it? Never mind, I'll talk about that in a minute. We started out with The Samurai and a 60s tune called Fresh Hot Breeze of Summer. That's a great one. The database said it came out on a... It probably came out on a compilation in 25, but that's not where mine came from. And then we had to play the classic. Someone earlier today, Teacher Patty, was pontificating on maybe possibly throwing a yacht rock show out there. And the land rejoiced. And I know you did too. So, in that spirit, in the spirit of long lost love and the mistake of falling for sailors, not that I have any personal experience, we played Brandy, You're a Fine Girl, from the one and only Looking Glass from 1972. And if I'm going to play Paul McCartney, I'm playing Monkberry Moon Delight from Ram from 1971. And then right now behind me is a group called Caravan. And the track is If I Could Do It All Over Again, I'd Do It All Over You. So we have a nifty comp in the station called Feeling All Right, Mod Rock, Funky Prog, and Heavy Jazz. So yes, I just picked this one based on the title. So hopefully everyone's feeling a little cool, a little relaxed, a little refreshed. Pouring yourself a beverage of your choice, of the clear variety, maybe. But we accept all hues of beverages here in the garden. So let me tell you right now that today is June 11th, 2026, and it is about 5:32 in the p.m. And if you scamper on down to Ziggy's in Ipsy, you can catch Scissor Now, West Midge, and Wipeout. They'll be playing at 7 p.m. tonight. Locally, there's a couple shows from Kasan Belgrave at the Blue Llama Jazz Club. There's a 7 p.m. and an 8:30 p.m. show. And then Jeff Black is also going on tonight at 8 at the Arc. If you feel like driving down to Detroit, well, Kniff is Hamtramck, isn't it? Oh, it's maybe. There's a border. But if you go to the Outer Limits Lounge, Added Dimensions, Sleep Tight Tiger, which is our very own. Yay, that's Laura. That's our band. We love them. Phased Out and DJ Kev are playing at 8 p.m. So please go see them. Sleep Tight Tiger has a new release out, and I have it. And maybe I'll play it another time. I can dig it out. Also tonight at 9 is the Ferritones at the Last Word right here in town. I'm running out of music, but I'll just play something else. Tomorrow is Friday. Woohoo, we made it. Hopefully everyone has not melted. We'll see. Tomorrow, Top of the Park begins with Just Merritt, the Gabriel Brass Band, and April Varner, among others. That is at Ingalls Mall. If you just stumble around down there, you'll find it. DJ Minute Mint, M-Y-I-N-T. Is that Mint? Is that what you're trying to spell? DJ Mint will spin tunes at 10 p.m. Top of the Park is a summer extravaganza that runs through June 28th. Asian Night Market is tomorrow night from 5 to 9 at the Ann Arbor Farmers Market Pavilion, including food vendors, artisans, music, and dance performances. My mouth just gave up. Drag Reviews tomorrow is from 6:30 to 7:30. Don't miss this. At the Ann Arbor District Library Downtown Branch, featuring family-friendly drag performances. When is there not? Well, there. Never mind. Austin D. King, Vivian Aphrodisia, Dante Gabbana, and Hershey Chocolate. I love it. I love the drag names. Anyway, that's the height of creativity in my opinion. That's 6:30 to 7:30, if I didn't tell you that, at the Ann Arbor District Library Downtown Branch.
I'm going to excerpt just ever so slightly. We're still in June. If I'm not reading your event, I apologize, but you can find out for yourself by going to wcbn.org and checking out our events page or the schedule page or whatever you want. There's so much information, you will likely have a fit. All right, that's enough. What do I have? What do I have queued up? We're going to let this not Jumpin' Jack Flash roll for just a moment while I'm going to play a couple originals and then covers, because that's the way we roll down here in the station, in the basement of the Student Activities Building. Where do I want to go first? We're going to go here first. So, all right. Thanks so much for listening to WCBN-FM Ann Arbor. This is The Garden Party. And no, I'm not going to play any more Steely Dan, so stop asking.

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Thanks, Neil Young, for the sick guitar break so I could talk.

pains my soul to talk over the Isley Brothers, but I must, because I must make way for Marcus and Bite of the Elephant, which is coming up next. Just stay tuned to WCBN all evening, because we got the shows that you want. There's Bite of the Elephant coming up, and then Face the Music with R. Wolf at 7 p.m., followed by Sashay's Shimmy Shimmy Coco Bop. Plus Disco Very, Crush Collision, the Underground Lounge Hour, and so many more things. You will cry. Anyway, this has been The Garden Party. My name is DJ Ish, one half of the Mint Juleps. Sashay will be in next week. And catch me tomorrow night. I'll be here at, 9? I'm going to be here at 9, sitting in. DJ Johnny and I are switching places this week, so I'm taking Friday and he'll take Monday for faux show. So don't miss that. And what did we listen to? Alright, we did a couple cover things. We did some weird things with covers. We heard the original version of Down by the River from Neil Young and Crazy Horse from Everybody Knows This Is Nowhere. And then we heard from the Dutch Rhythm Steel and Show Band giving their version of Down by the River, which I feel is better. The steel drums add it. So that came from their Soul, Steel, and Show album from 75. And then some OG yacht rock. If we're doing it, we might as well do it, right? We heard some Seals and Crofts. How many people survived in their parents' paneled basement with the Seals and Crofts pumped in through the ceiling speakers? I am raising my hand. So we heard Summer Breeze from the album of the same name from 1972. And then, in my opinion, was one of the finest covers in all of the land, the Isley Brothers, giving us their take on Summer Breeze from 3 plus 3, 3 and 3 from 1973. So that's it. I'm going to get out of here. I'm going to let this roll for just another second. And then Marcus is coming up next with Bite of the Elephants. Don't go anywhere. 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

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For when the famous explorer Filter Antoine LaRue wandered into the swamps that were to become Ann Arbor, he had but one goal in mind, a radio station that would rise above all others, reach to the heavens, and enlighten mankind forever. 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

Okay, hello everybody. I'm Marcus, and you're listening to WCBN FM Ann Arbor, and this is my show, A Bite of the Elephant. First time that I managed to make it into the studio this summer for my new slot. If you haven't heard my show before, it used to be at midnight on Tuesday night / Wednesday mornings, but since it's the summer and it's a little less busy at the station, I can take a more prime time slot, so that's pretty awesome for me. And I'm excited to be here with you guys. Hopefully, you're digging what I started with, which was Just Like Tom Thumb's Blues from Bob Dylan off of, oh my gosh, why am I blanking on the name? Highway 61 Revisited. Hello, I know that. You know, they don't tell you, or I guess they do tell you that working with kids is draining. That's my 9-to-5. I'm a, like, instructor with kids, so really taking a lot out of me, more than I was thinking it would. But in any case, I'll try to give you guys a good show. Without further ado, I was thinking of playing songs that remind me of summer, so just some things that I feel are summery, and for me that's a lot of blues, a lot of country, a lot of classic rock. And so yeah, I've got a live cut from Janis Joplin and Big Brother and the Holding Co. from Live at Winterland 68. I picked up the CD a couple months ago, and it's really good. So I'm going to play Summertime from Porgy and Bess. And yeah, without further ado.

Okay, hello everybody, welcome back. Once again, I'm Marcus, and you're listening to A Bite of the Elephant. You just heard I Know What I Know by Paul Simon off of Graceland, of course. And, you know, I watched Mexico play South Africa in the World Cup today, and I thought about that album, of course. It was an okay game. I only caught the second half after work, and I saw all three red cards. It's crazy. A little bit different for me today because usually I'm used to being able to have curse words in my songs because I have the night show. But in any case, if you were wondering, why do I call my show The Bite of the Elephant? Well, it's because there's so much music out there. And I think to myself, well, how does one eat an elephant one bite at a time? Same thing applies to music. How does one approach the vastness of the music that exists in the world? There's just an oversaturation of content these days. So how does one deal? Well, you just listen to something one thing at a time, you know, try to discover something new whenever you can. Anyway, that's my philosophy. Before that, I played Bruce Springsteen, Darlington County. That one's a good summer one, I think. And before that was John Cougar Mellencamp with The Real Life off of The Lonesome Jubilee. Is this controversial to say that that's a Born in the USA knockoff? That whole album, it's still good though. Like a knockoff of a good album is still a good album. But anyway, I meant to play track 5 and I accidentally played track 4, so don't tell anyone. And then before that, I played the Janis Joplin song Summertime from Porgy and Bess live, a live cut. Yeah, all right, so I'm gonna move right along with the Rolling Stones, Dead Flowers. See you in a bit.

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Phoebe Bridgers, The Lost Tour.

Then I played, or before that, I played Cake, Love You Madly, off of Comfort Eagle. Then before that, I played The Rolling Stones with Dead Flowers to start off the set. Not really much in common between the first song and the rest of the three, but anyway, I also played a promo for a giveaway that we're doing for two tickets to Phoebe Bridgers' tour. All you have to do is go to our Instagram, follow it, and click on the link in the bio, and then fill out the form in there, and the keyword is lost, guys. And you're lucky that I'm even giving you that, because I entered that giveaway, and I would love to win it, personally. I love Phoebe Bridgers. So, you're lucky I'm repeating this information. But in any case, got some, a couple of random, I don't know, not super concise or consistent songs coming up. I'm gonna play a song off of a CD that I picked up yesterday in the $1.50 bin at Your Media Exchange in Carytown. Shout out Charlie Garcia, who is an Argentinian rock music legend. It's his MTV Unplugged set. So I'm gonna play a song called "Nos Siguen Pegando Abajo," which means they keep hitting us below. So, not really sure what the context of that is. But anyway, hopefully you guys are having a good evening. I'm super hyped just because the World Cup started. Also, it's my mom's birthday. Shout out to my mom. Happy birthday, Mom, if you're listening. And yeah, I'm just going to keep on chugging.

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1: Okay, hello, everybody. We're coming to the end of A Bite of the Elephant. Might have messed up my timing a little bit, so got a yap for a minute before the next show starts, because I forgot there was like 2 minutes of the kids talking at the end of that song, if you've ever listened to that album all the way through. That being The Miseducation of Lauryn Hill, because that was Lauryn Hill with Two Zion, featuring Carlos Santana on guitar. That's super cool. And before that was Stevie Wonder with Summer Soft, Songs in the Key of Life. Funny story about that song. When I was studying abroad in Buenos Aires, my host grandma, like, she had a grandson that would play tango, like piano tango, and for some reason he knew how to play that song on the piano, which I thought was super kind of a random song to know how to play out of like all the American songs that you could know. But anyway, it's a good one. The chords are crazy. And before that was Beck with Devil's Haircut off of Odelay. And then before that was Charlie Garcia with No Siguen Pegando Abajo. I don't know how I felt about that live recording. I think I like the actual track better. You know, a lot of the time, this is also my first time hearing some of these records. I bring things in to try them out on my show a lot of the time. So, yeah, you know, not everything's going to be a winner. What can you do? And with that, I'll sign off. Tune in to my show next week. And peace out.

0: pedestrians. A word about pedestrian safety.
1: I've seen a lot of people walking in front of moving vehicles. 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Please do not walk in front of moving vehicles. It's foolish and it gets you killed or badly messed up. That's a public service announcement.
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I need your love so badly. 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Thought at last I found you, but other love around you, round and round, round and round. 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

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What's the good? What's the good?

Slim Gaylord Trio from the album Slim Gaylord Rides Again from 1958. I don't stand a ghost of a chance with you. Also from 1958, I think one of the loveliest recordings that Harlem Stride pianist Lucky Roberts ever made. Mr. Roberts named that piece after our national pastime, complaining. Does seem like people are working day and night to give us more to complain about, so it's nice to have a musical expression of this. It might even be our national anthem. We'll just have to see about that. Lil Hardin Armstrong and her orchestra recorded in 1961. His ensemble included clarinetists Darnell Howard and Franz Jackson, trombonist Al Wynn and Preston Jackson, the drummer Booker Washington, and the bassist Pops Foster. They were playing the Red Arrow Blues. And the Crescent City Blues, recorded in 1936 by Little Brother Montgomery. Persian Rug, recorded in 1928 by the Louisiana Sugar Babes. James P. Johnson at the piano. Fats Waller, the pipe organ. Jabbo Smith, the cornet. Garvin Bushell, taking probably the first complete improvised bassoon solo in the history of recorded jazz. He heard something called Fuzzy Wuzzy, recorded for Paramount Records. And right there on the label, it says, Electrically Recorded Novelty Instrumental. This was performed by Cliff Moore, harmonica, Marcus Momen, the piano, and Buddy Burton, the traps. That means the drums, not a mouse trap. Speaking of Fuzzy Wuzzy, they had two consecutive recordings by Frank Bunch and his Fuzzy Wuzzies. So here you had a piece of music called Fuzzy Wuzzy, and then lo and behold, Frank Bunch and his Fuzzy Wuzzies performing the Congo Stomp and Fuzzy Wuzzy. I'm not at all sure that both of these pieces of music called Fuzzy Wuzzy had anything to do with each other, specifically, other than that some African-American musicians got together and said, okay, let's call this one Fuzzy Wuzzy. You got to wonder what the vernacular was referring to. It's kind of fun to think about, isn't it? Opened this rather long set of music with Bee's Knees, Ralph Sutton at the piano. Lenny Tristano had his own tape recorder in 1951, and he brought over to his pad someone who befriended him and had the utmost respect for Mr. Tristano's musicianship, and that is Charlie Parker. Charlie Parker and Lenny Tristano with Kenny Clark, I believe, doing some kind of percussion, maybe on a phone book or something. I'm not sure. The melody is I Can't Believe That You're in Love with Me.

I've got to be honest with you. Whenever I think of Sonny Rollins, of course, I'm remembering experiencing Sonny Rollins live back in the late 1970s at Hill Auditorium, and also having the great honor of announcing for Sonny Rollins and his group, and standing backstage in my little three-piece suit, jumping up and down, absorbing every nuance, and having the drummer at the end of that performance come off stage and pick me up in his arms and give me a big bear hug. Because he'd been digging how much I love that music, and how much I love black music, and how much I love jazz, and how much I love Sonny Rollins. So yeah, those are some direct memories of Sonny Rollins, real memories of the man doing his thing in person, live, where we were all breathing the same air. But as far as recordings go, whenever I think of Sonny Rollins, invariably my mind goes back to 1957, when Sonny Rollins recorded Thelonious Monk's Mysterioso, with Monk at the piano, and J.J. Johnson, the trombone, and Paul Chambers, the bass, and Art Blakey, the drums. That's why that sounded the way it did. Isn't that beautiful? Rest in power, Sonny Rollins. Rahsaan Roland Kirk was in here with his interpretation of the theme for Lester Young by Charles Mingus, which Ming chose to retitle Goodbye Pork Pie Hat. This is from Rahsaan Roland Kirk's album, The Return of the 5,000-Pound Man. It's recorded in 1975. So prefacing that tribute to Lester Young, you heard Lester Young in 1945 with his heartbreakingly honest reading of the ballad, These Foolish Things. We open that set with I Can't Believe That You're in Love with Me. Charlie Parker, Lenny Tristano, and Kenny Clarke. Not in a regular recording studio, but in Mr. Tristano's flat in 1951. I could just end this broadcast by saying peace and love, because that's really where it's at. And that's what we need now, as bad as we need oxygen. And water to drink, and food for everybody. So I could end it that way. Maybe I'll just say thank you very much. Please take care of yourself real

Good evening. You are tuned to WCBN FM Ann Arbor. It's Thursday. Oh my goodness, June 11th already. It's 8 o'clock, which means it's time for Sashay's Shimmy Shimmy Cocoa Pop right here every week, every Thursday from 8 to 9 p.m. on WCBN FM Ann Arbor. 88.3 on the dial, WCBN.org, on the www everywhere, and right here in the beautiful town of Ann Arbor, the beautiful changing town of Ann Arbor, I should say. Well, it's a pretty exciting time of year. Tomorrow is the kickoff to Summerfest, our three-week outdoor free events across the street from